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1: Si.
0: We call it Battle of the Rosa. Where love is tested, trust is questioned, and today, somebody's recipe might have a secret ingredient.
1: Oh.
0: We've got Carolina on the line. Carolina, tell me about your boyfriend Manuel and why you think he's cheating on you.
2: Tino, my man has suddenly become a chef.
0: Maybe you don't cook enough.
1: Oh, hi.
2: Because he's gained too much weight.
0: Body shaming. Yeah. Okay, it's okay. Tell me the problem with this.
2: 3 months ago, he couldn't even cook ramen. And now, he's making homemade tamales.
0: Ay, those aren't beginner level.
2: He's watching cooking videos, buying special ingredients.
0: Something's definitely cooking. Tell me more.
2: I found out he wants to take the tamales to work.
0: Oh, wow. He doesn't even let you eat them? Okay. I mean, maybe he just loves his coworkers.
2: No, just one woman. Her name is Vanessa.
3: Oh, he's trying to use a masa to get some panza.
0: Oh, you know, if it rhymes with esa, the masa's weta. Okay, so why is he taking him to Vanessa? What's the deal with Vanessa?
2: He says that she appreciates good cooking, and all I do is complain.
0: I mean, technically, you're complaining about him right now, no?
2: Well, maybe if you put more masa.
0: Aye! Well, this is what we're going to do. Since he thinks he's a professional chef, we're going to call him, and we're going to tell him that we're hosting an amateur cooking competition. And that one of his coworkers nominated him because they said his tamales are incredible. And then I'll make up some bullshit. We'll take it from there. And we'll try and catch him in the act, okay?
2: Okay.
0: We're calling Manuel next on Battle of the Rosas.
4: Casino Radio. Yeah.

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2: Welcome back to Battle of the Rosas. It's the dirtiest, nastiest, most toxica. What's it called?
3: Segment?
2: Novella. Segment. PPM friendly. Everybody knows the terminology. Yeah. To ever hit the radio. We're glad to be here. We have Carolina on the line who feels that her boyfriend Manuel is cheating because 3 months ago he couldn't cook beef jerky and now he's making homemade tamales.
3: Ooh.
2: Okay, so you want us to call and confront him, correct?
4: Sí.
2: Now you're aware if we catch him cheating, it's on you to either stay or go. And most of the time, the girls always stay.
4: We'll figure that out when we get to it.
5: FBI, open up!
3: Oh my God.
2: Okay, what happened there? Let's call Manuel. We're going to tell him that we work for the Latino Food Festival. And we're going to tell him that it's for husbands and wives only. Now, you guys aren't married. It's just boyfriend, correct?
4: Yeah, Pedro, we've been dating for 10 years.
2: Yeah, you're Mexican, all right?
5: Wow, that's the problem.
2: Okay, so we're going to tell him that it's for serious couples only. And if he says, okay, it's all good, and he invites you to be his co-chef or whatever they call it, then beautiful. But if he wants to bring the woman you claim he's been cooking tamales for, Vanessa, I think we're going to have a serious issue. Are you ready?
4: Yes.
6: Hola.
2: Is this Manuel?
6: Yes.
2: ¿Qué pasó, compa? This is Tino. I'm with the Latino Arts and Food Festival 2026. And you are nominated by a coworker to come in and show off your cooking skills at our amateur cooking competition. What's it sound like?
6: Weird. Oh, why?
2: Why is it weird? I thought you were a good cook. You make tamales, no?
6: I mean, yes, but that's for a different purpose.
2: Listen, your coworkers think you're phenomenal at cooking. You can win a $500 prize. It's a beautiful thing. Plus, you get to spend quality time with your partner because it's a husband and wife competition. I understand you're not married, but you've been with your girlfriend for, 10 years, no?
6: Calm down. It's not married.
2: Common law, no.
5: Not married.
2: Do you want in on this or not? I think it's a beautiful opportunity for you to do something fun with your girlfriend and also make a little extra money.
6: Does it have to be my girlfriend? Or can it be my other friend?
2: I mean, it's four couples. Who's the other friend?
6: Oh, her name is Vanessa.
4: You motherfucker, I knew it!
6: What is going on?
4: I knew you were cheating!
6: Carolina, it is not like that. It's just that Vanessa, she likes my tamales and my super burrito, too.
4: You mean your taquito?
5: Mini chimi.
6: You said you love the crema.
4: Now you're just being disgusting.
6: Vanessa likes it.
5: Oh,
4: be honest. Why don't you cook for me?
6: Because the way to a woman's heart is to her stomach, but for you, it just stays in your stomach.
5: Oh, my God.
4: Look who's talking, gordo.
6: Vanessa doesn't body shame me. I'm only 200 pounds. Sure, I'm 5'2", but who cares?
2: The longest script ever. Like, none of those lines were in there. All right, I'm done with this one. Thanks.
5: Thanks,
2: yeah, this is not the best one we've done. It's okay. It's all fake. Doesn't matter. This has been Battle.
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0: Men with the biggest hearts attract the most draining, disloyal, disrespectful, and difficult women. Now, that's not a statement.
1: No, that's just facts.
0: I don't know. I found this. Well, Nicasio found this. Yeah. I don't want to take credit. I haven't heard it yet. Nicasio found this. He wants us to talk about it, but we got to listen to it first.
2: This is why when you have a big heart, you have to focus on what you know instead of what you feel. Because one thing about people with big hearts, they feel a lot. And you feel like they will do better next time. You feel like trying again. You feel like giving more chances. You feel like people are just like you. And so you keep doing things and getting yourself in trouble, you know, digging your own hole. People will know that you are so forgiving and so nice and so kind that they will keep doing things because they know that you're going to forgive them and let it slide.
0: I agree with this. This is true. I talk about it all on my dating podcast this week a ton. And it's basically just, I mean, we talk about it a ton on the show. People will show you who they are. And that's the problem. You'll end up with a manipulator, and they will take that and use it against you.
3: I love how this said people, and Ocasio just heard women.
1: Well, no, because it's
4: that's
1: like
4: true.
3: Yeah,
1: it's like if a girl sees a guy too soft, she in the back of her head, she's like, "Oh, I already got one over him. I can step all over him, and he's not going to do nothing."
0: When's the last time you went on a date with a woman?
1: Matt,
0: that's not your girlfriend.
1: Do you think you have a big heart?
0: I do have a big heart.
1: Yeah, and who runs a household in your house? Just answer that. Answer it.
0: Depends on what we're talking
3: also,
0: about.
3: Thank you. It said, "Hang on, no." Because it said attracts. You said attracts disloyal women. I don't think that your wife is disloyal.
0: I don't think so either.
1: No, he knows of.
3: Oh my gosh.
0: Why is your life so perfect?
1: It's not perfect. It's just easy. Like this thing called that we call life is easy.
0: Guys, go listen to the podcast this week. It talks a lot about this, and I would love your thoughts on it too. I have a woman that actually reached out. Basically, she found out like 20 years into the marriage that her husband was gay.
3: Oh
0: man, the whole thing is crazy. Go listen this week to my dating podcast. It's called Laugh at Love. Wherever you stream your you have almost cussed. Wherever you stream your favorite podcast, just search for the Tino Cochino Laugh at Love podcast. Coming up next, there is a record percent of men that are delaying fatherhood.
3: Ooh, yes.
0: We'll talk about it more next. Tino Cochino Radio. Yeah.

0: 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Hmm. It's Tino Cochino Radio. Play it.
1: You can't be friends with anybody that even has a hint of jealousy towards your life. Jealousy is poison. It starts small, but it grows. And the truth is, a jealous friend will clap for you in public, but secretly hope you fall in private.
0: I mean, that's 1,000% true. I see nothing wrong with the statement made by her. I had a friend, I talked about this before on the show. I had a friend and his wife came up to me. They came up to what? It was my first headline comedy show ever, about a year ago. And she came up to me after the show and she was like, "Oh, that was, you did good tonight. I'm not going to lie. I was really hoping you fell flat on your face." Like,
2: oh my God.
0: I was really hoping to see that. But you did good. And I was like, "But why would you hope that?
3: Why would you tell you that?"
2: Yes.
0: She was drunk.
3: The truth, sir.
0: So, I mean, I agree with this, man. I mean, I keep a very small circle in general, but if I feel like if I felt that jealousy, I would push that person away from me.
3: You never feel that from Nicasio? Because I feel like he talks a lot of smack about anytime you bring up a friend that's not him. Don't you feel like there's a little bit of that?
0: Nicasio's jealous with the fact that he wants to be my boyfriend.
3: Well, yeah, he gives his time to someone else.
0: But like with like work stuff, no.
3: Okay.
0: Boyfriend stuff, I get it. Who doesn't want me to be their boyfriend? But yeah, I don't know. I mean, Serena, thoughts?
2: No, I agree. And I think it takes time to find your people too. Like, I do think I'm in a good place where my circle of friends, like, they've been my friends for over 10 years. So. Yeah.
0: Plus, and you, as you grow, you outgrow people.
2: Yes.
0: You get different ideas of where you want to be and how you see your life versus where they see theirs. I mean, that's just what it is.
4: When we're talking about, like, family stuff, I feel like, and I don't know, I mean, Tino, tell me if I'm wrong.
0: Okay.
4: But for the whole time I've been here on this show, I feel like Matt is very jealous of Serena's family and her dynamic of, like, you know,
0: what?
4: Marriage.
0: I've never felt that once.
4: I felt that, like, because he's always putting her down and putting her husband down. And I'm like, yo, what are you doing?
3: That's you. You're talking about yourself.
4: No, but it's just like, Serena.
0: Serena has a confused face right now.
4: Serena, right?
2: I feel like you constantly put my husband down.
3: Thank you.
4: Well, I mean, I feel like he could do better, but that's just something else.
2: He's doing fine.
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14: 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And she wants to help because he just got a new job and needs a reliable car to get there. 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
3: One time I played beer pong. 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

0: We have a listener by the name of Jasmine that is sick of her mom's favoritism towards her younger sisters. 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
1: I've always thought, like, as a parent, you have a favorite kid. Whether you admit it or not, it's just kind of a thing. We have a listener by the name of Jasmine that reached out because she is sick of her mom's favoritism towards her younger sisters.
2: Dang.
1: Let's have Serena read the DM, and then we can talk about, you know, the entire situation. Go ahead.
2: I have two younger sisters, and I'm really getting sick of my mom babying them and not supporting me and my family. My sisters are both in their early 20s and single, and I'm in my 30s and married.
1: Well, that's why.
2: My mom is always loaning money to them and helping them out when they need it, which is all the time. The other day, I asked my mom for a loan to help me pay off my taxes, and she deadass said, "You and your husband can figure it out." I brought up the fact that she's always helping my sisters, and she said that I'm more established than them and they have nobody else to help them. I just don't think that it's fair. My husband just said to leave it alone because he hates having to ask anyone for help.
1: I mean, I feel like once you get married and now you have like that core family, you do figure it out on your own. Like this is your, I agree with the mom. I think the mom's helping the younger sisters because they don't have anyone. They are younger, and this woman has started her own family. She's out doing her thing. Figure it out, man.
2: I don't know. I feel like if I had the money and my kids needed help at any point, like, I would help them. I don't care if you're married or not. Like, I would help you.
3: Yeah, everybody goes through ruts, right? No matter how much you make and how much support you have.
1: Nicasio?
4: I feel some type of way. I'm like, yo, like, just because we're married doesn't make us any older than my sisters. Like, they're adults, too. They're over 18.
1: She's literally older, though. What do you mean?
4: Well, I know, but I'm saying you mentioned the whole marriage part. It has nothing to do with it. Like, it's just because they're married doesn't mean nothing. Like, they still need help. You know what I mean? Like, the paper, the marriage is not going to help
1: That's
4: them.
1: That's fine. I'll stand again. I'll stand 10 toes down on all of you.
4: Oh, damn.
1: Y'all want to agree? It's all good. When you're 30-plus, figure out your own shit. We'll take it to the phones and see what you think about it. Next.

0: So we are inside listener therapy on Tino Cochino Radio. It's just us trying to help you out. If you got something going on, then, you know, we'll try and give you our input. Jasmine reached out because she is sick of her mom's favoritism towards her younger sister. She is 30 years old. She has sisters that are younger, and she feels like her mom always babies them. And recently, she needed some financial help, so she asked mom. And her mom straight up told her, listen, you and your husband can figure it out. You're grown. You're on your own. Do your thing.
1: Yeah.
0: Jasmine felt some type of way about it. We have Sahar on the line. What's it sound like to you?
2: By the way, just really quickly, I love listening to you guys on my commute every day.
0: Well, thank you so much. I'm glad you tuned in. You could listen to anything.
2: So fun.
3: Tell all your friends, please.
2: Okay. I think that if she feels that way, she should really have an honest conversation with her mom and set those boundaries. Because if she doesn't say anything, nothing's going to change, right? Like, she can't just expect the same results with, like, I'm sorry, the same outcome when she's not bringing it up to her mom, right?
0: But do you think, like, when you're in a serious relationship, like how she is, like married and got the husband and everything, like it's their responsibility now and not the mom? Or should you always be able to lean on
2: mom? No, it is. I think no matter what, when you get married and you're like out of your household, 100%, whatever comes up, it's between you and your husband, right? 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So like sometimes it does require for you to step out of your marriage and like ask your family for help.
4: I don't ask my parents for money, but I know like they would help me like if I need it. And then they do, I feel like in their own way, still help like both me and my brother. Like they'll go buy my son like school clothes and like, you know, they'll do little things for my brother. So I
2: 100%, yes.
0: Sahar, I appreciate you. 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Coming up next, tea time. What celebrity gossip are we going to be spilling today, Serena?
4: Jermaine Dupri is trying to get his money from Sony, and he's filing a huge...
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4: 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KOAT Action 7 News, more in the morning.
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9: 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And actually, on my new album, I did a tribute to Michael Jackson. So he's definitely one of the guys that I look up to and appreciated everything he did for music.
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1: I don't know if y'all saw this, man. Jermaine Dupri is suing Sony for $18 million.
2: Oh, my God.
1: Jermaine Dupri is a legend in the game. When you think about the classics that he's produced, I mean, everybody from Mariah Carey alone, right? Mm-hmm. And then, I mean, you go to Jagged Edge and Bow Wow and just
2: Crisscross.
1: His catalog is insane. So if he's actually suing, I'm sure there's some... something
2: legitimate.
1: Yeah. Think of the L word, legitimate. Yeah, I want to say logistic, lesbian. Yes,
2: those are good too.
1: Legitimate. All right, so tell me more about this lawsuit.
3: He filed an $18 million lawsuit against Sony Music, alleging the company failed to pay royalties owed to him and his So-So Def label dating back to the early 1990s. Oh, I guess they signed a contract with Sony in 1992 and then later discovered potential royalty underpayments in 2023. And the lawsuit alleges unpaid royalties tied to music involving artists including Mariah Carey, Bow Wow, Usher, Jaquan, Bone Crusher, and others. And Dupri also claims Sony owes more than $10 million in interest related to the royalties for So-So Def artists.
1: Hold on, you telling me Jaquan didn't get paid?
4: Did he have any other songs besides Tipsy?
1: He had Hood Hop.
5: Yeah, there was another one too.
4: Oh, okay.
1: You don't remember the name? You just know there was another one.
5: Yeah. Another one. I remember I'd go back and forth.
1: I don't know. I mean, I feel like he would not be filing this lawsuit unless he had some actual, you know, proof. And so he's going
4: to
1: get paid.
4: But don't you think you have to, it took 31 years.
5: That's what I'm saying.
3: Because I wonder if he wasn't actually involved with it and then somebody went and looked back at everything and was like.
1: The one thing that scares me about making so much money, you see it all the time. It's too much for you to handle on your own. So you have to get actual financial people. And a lot of people suck. And a lot of people hide things or put things to the side. If they're good with money, they also are good with funneling money. And they know how to funnel a little their way or funnel a little this way.
5: Yeah.
1: Once you actually have someone look at it, 9 times out of 10, I feel like you always see that someone was doing you wrong.
2: That's crazy. That's
3: crazy. Especially because you're really not looking at it because you hired somebody to do that for you.
1: Exactly.
5: Isn't there like a statute of limitations type of thing, though? Like some kind of a law?
1: Not with money. I don't think.
3: And you don't think he's owed his money?
5: I mean, I'm sure he is, but he should have did it back then. Now it's too late.
1: He just found out.
5: And is he hard up for money? Because it's like, what are we doing? Like, I mean, like
4: $18 million to $18 million.
1: I want to talk about Serena's not drinking for 30 days thing. I don't know if it's a trend everywhere, but I saw Ludacris DJ, Infamous. He's doing the same thing.
3: Oh, nice.
1: And he shares his reasoning. Next. Casino Radio.

I used to think about immature things. You know, like, do you love me? Do you want me? Are you gonna call me like you said you would? Is this really your real phone number?

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Thorough as f- don't need your chest. Psychic as f- can reach your chest. Zodiac sign, it must be a Gemini moon, cause we about to go half. Mistakenly, nobody been in a bag, but how many bodies done been in her?

0: All right, so let's talk to Serena, who is almost a week in on her 30-day sobriety journey. How's it going? Have you had any temptations? Have you lost any friends? What's the vibe?
1: I think she had a shot already.
2: So I'm doing pretty good. It's just, again, it's the weekend that I'm, like, tempted because people are inviting me out. I'm like, no, I don't
0: How
2: want to.
0: How bad do you want it?
2: And then I just got invited to a grand opening of something, and it's like, yeah, free bubbly. I'm like, I love bubbly.
0: But you realize you don't have to drink the bubbly.
2: I know. But temptation, it's temptation, but I'm fighting through it.
0: It comes down to how bad do you want it?
2: So, yeah, well, I mean, I want it, so.
0: You want what? The bubbles? The bubbles? Or, I don't know, man. It's a thing. 30 days, right? I feel like it's not a long time, especially when it's something that's good for you.
1: Yeah.
0: Ludacris DJ Infamous just spoke out, and he's going on his 30-day journey as well.
3: What up, y'all? Talk to me. Listen, we're going on day 8, no alcohol. I'm doing 31 days, no alcohol. The reason why, one, I want to keep my skin clear. Two, it's time to do a reset. You know what I'm saying? I'm a DJ. I tour. Used to drink a lot. You know what I'm saying? Now I want to flush my body. You know what I'm saying? Just focus on water, eating healthy, eating right, getting back in the gym. You know what I'm saying? Health is wealth. I feel like it's about time. You know what I'm saying? When you have a profession like what I do, you know what I'm saying? Sometimes taking a break, taking a cleanse is needed. You know what I'm saying? And, you know, I'm really taking this aging backwards thing really seriously. You know what I'm saying? Like, again, if you're able to age backwards, why not do it? You know what I'm saying? I got 2 slits in my eyebrow trying to wild out. You know what I'm saying?
0: See, so he sounds excited about it. You sound like, I'm giving it up.
2: I am excited, but I just know it is going to be a little bit of a struggle. Again, because socially, I like to drink.
0: But you can have fun without the alcohol.
2: I know, but when all your other friends are drinking,
1: that's
2: you're like,
1: why, that's
2: oh,
1: you lost. That's where you lost. To me, you lost already because you already blame it on your friends.
2: I haven't lost because I haven't gave in yet.
1: I know, but you're saying,
2: I'm sorry, I've done it for 9 months twice. Leave me alone.
0: Oh, that's a good point. Just pretend like you're pregnant. And then you have to not drink.
1: She drank.
0: Are you saying pregnant right now? Is that what you said?
4: I'm just saying pretend like you're pregnant.
1: Oh, my God,
4: I'm just saying pretend.
0: Wow.
4: I didn't say that.
0: According to Nicasio, I don't know where he found this, but we're going to talk about it. You should never refriend a person.
1: Oh, yeah.
0: Once they're done, they're done. Facts. We'll talk more about it next.
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13: All right, so I got Ziggy Marley on the phone. 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
16: Love Is My Religion is one of my favorite songs that I have done. 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People sing along, and we share that energy and that positivity as a community. And it really helps, you know, help spread that idea that love is the foundation of everything that we believe in. 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
13: For the people that have never been to a Ziggy Marley show, what can they expect?
16: 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You know, just come open. You know, don't come with expectations. 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
1: Everybody gets rid of someone these days for the stupidest reasons, especially when there's an ick. It's like, oh my God, I got rid of them because of this. Ah. Our producer Matt broke up with a girl because of Leonardo DiCaprio.
2: Yes.
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1: explain
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2: In 2026, dating is ugh, right? It gives you an ick. And one of the biggest things I've seen online, because I do a lot of dating research for my dating podcast, Laugh at Love. And one of the biggest things that comes back that I've seen as of late is women saying that they get icks. Mm-hmm. It's a thing. But come to find out, our producer Matt has an ick.
3: I do.
2: Or had an ick.
3: Yep.
2: You got rid of an ex because of Leonardo DiCaprio. But like, why? What was it about him?
3: So I took this girl I was dating back in my 20s out to see Titanic, right? When mm-hmm. Titanic was in theaters.
2: Yeah, he's old.
3: I'm old. They had an intermission and everything in that
2: Matt,
3: movie.
2: Stick anyway, to the story.
3: So we're watching the movie. At the end, like, you know, people die. And it's very sad. Like, the mom with

0: DiCaprio. That's the real reason.
1: Well, the fact that you believe that, Tino, you don't have no ties to Leonardo.
2: Leonardo.
3: let's take it to the phones and talk to Tamara. She broke up with somebody because of their posture. Next. Tino Cucino Radio. Yeah.

0: So we're talking icks. What's like a just super stupid, like you can admit it. Like this was a dumb reason to break up with somebody, but I had to do it. See Uncle Chino Radio, Tamara, let me know.
1: Because I didn't like his weak, sloping shoulders.
0: Oh, my God.
2: Oh, yeah. They gotta be broad.
0: Oh, power. That's crazy. So, like, a strong posture is what does it for you.
1: Yes. I don't like men that look like a capital A. I don't like it.
2: Oh, my God.
3: That's funny.
2: Oh, my God.
0: Has this always been a thing? Like, you even in school, you'd be like, look at that alphabet.
1: Yeah. Look at those shoulders. It looks like his body's just like... It's just not cracking.
0: That's funny. I've never heard of that, but that makes you unique.
3: That's funny.
0: After 10 years in a gym, Tamara, thank you for the call, by the way. I apologize. I just hung up on you. My bad. After 10 years in the gym and focusing on working out, right? There's this guy that basically is given every fitness tip.
3: Yes.
0: Oh. And I know Serena's been trying to go to the gym. I've seen Ocasio's been pretty frequent in there again. Yeah. I mean, he's posting pictures of the gym.
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11: So my coworker Brittany has been obsessing over her ex for months. She begged me to go out with him to see if he'd moved on or whatever.
12: Hold up. So like you were like a spy, like an actual like reconnaissance mission? Is this what's going on?
11: Well, I know how it sounds. I just said yes because she's my friend. I thought it would be quick and awkward, but Miguel was nothing like she described. She said he was boring and selfish, but he asked me about my family, and he paid attention when I talked, and he made me laugh.
3: Uh-oh, somebody caught feelings on a spy mission.
11: I didn't mean to, but now Brittany keeps asking me for intel, and I don't know what to tell her. Because Miguel was, I think he was genuinely sweet.
13: Wow. You know, I had the best time I've had with you in, like, forever.
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11: Miguel, would you want to try again, like, for real this time? Like, no ulterior motives?
13: Are you kidding me? Of course. Yeah.

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4: This is Donnell Jones, and my biggest influence in black music, I would have to say Michael Jackson. You know, from the beginning of my career, and as a young kid, I used to listen to his records all the time. One of the first records that I learned from Michael Jackson was Lady of My Life. And actually, on my new album, I did a tribute to Michael Jackson. So he's definitely one of the guys that I look up to and appreciated everything he did for music.
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2: It's TCR Plus.
3: So there's a trainer that decided after 10 plus years in the gym to share every fitness tip he could come up with. There's 30. I'm not going to go through all of them.
4: No.
3: But the number one on this list is don't drink alcohol. I wanted to shout this out because I know Serena's been trying to go to the gym, and I know she's been trying to not drink.
0: Yes.
3: Give me an update. How are we doing on this?
0: I don't like when you say trying to go to the gym because I've been going consistently since May. But...
3: Imagine that's what her husband has to hear every day. That attitude. Jesus. Okay, keep going.
0: But the drinking, I think we're on day 11. And so far, it's been pretty good. I've only been tipped in once. And that's when we went out to eat with my parents and, like, everybody was drinking. But other than that, like, I haven't thought about it. And I could do one regular push-up now. I'm so happy.
3: Wow. You could never do a push-up?
0: No, I could do, like, the girly ones, but I did, I did, like, 5 yesterday, but they were all consistent. It was, like, 1, and I think I did 2 without, like, stopping.
4: In a row?
0: Yeah, but okay. That was, like, big for me.
4: Gotta start somewhere.
0: Yeah. Mm-hmm.
3: On the list of, you know, workout tips, number 3 is interesting. It says, if you're not turned on, you're not healthy.
4: Turned on by working
5: like
4: out?
5: Sex life?
3: No. Like the word rhymes with corny. If you're not that, then you're healthy. I know you can say it, but there's kids.
0: Listen. I can see that, but also I think it could be like your hormones, and I don't know. I feel like there could be a lot of different reasons for that.
4: Yeah.
3: High protein diet is the best diet.
4: Yeah.
3: Mm-hmm. We've all heard that, right? Your body needs minerals, and the easiest way to add them is to your water.
4: Yeah. Okay. My wife does that. It tastes disgusting.
0: What kind of minerals?
3: It tastes better. Very earthy, right?
4: Yeah, it's like I'm drinking dirt water mixed with grossness.
3: Don't eat out of plastic.
0: I try not to because I think of like all like if it's hot food too, I think of like the plastics just like melting into my food.
4: Yeah,
0: like
5: the water bottles too.
0: I feel like there's no way really around it because everything's in plastic. I also saw something too though that if you drink out of glass, it has more plastic particles in the actual plastic. So there's just no winning, guys.
3: How is there plastic in glass? That doesn't even make sense.
0: Probably like when they make it at the factories or something. It's probably mixed with stuff.
4: At the glass factory?
3: I don't know. Things to think about, man. all right, coming up next, let's talk Taco Bell. Some you probably shouldn't be eating on your diet. But
4: protein.
3: I don't know. A lot of people are actually losing weight because of this whole explosive diarrhea thing.
0: Oh, girl.
3: No, this is a real thing that we'll talk about next.
1: Tino Cochino Radio. Yeah.

0: I want to tell you a funny story. I was in Anaheim, California over the weekend, and I was in a rush, but I wanted to get some food real quick, and the closest thing to me was a Taco Bell.
1: Yeah.
0: It's across from the hotel. I was like, all right, whatever. I can go there, get a little crunchy taco meal, keep it moving.
1: Yeah.
0: I just recently, because I'm an adult now, I started eating lettuce in my tacos.
1: I'm like, you've never had lettuce before?
0: No, it was always just meat and cheese only. Yeah, yeah. And now I was like, you know what? Put a little green in there. So I'm biting down, and I open up my phone because I love to just sit there, maybe watch a little Shark Tank or scroll or whatever while I eat. The first post I see is from Complex. And it says, Taco Bell pulls ingredients from menus as explosive diarrhea parasite spread. I just took the first bite. I was like,
1: And it's from lettuce, right? Specifically.
0: Yes. Well, so it's all kinds of things. Lettuce, cilantro, onions, pico de gallo, and guac. It is a nationwide recall linked to Cyclospora, I think. It's a parasite outbreak. And they're investigating, but nearly 2,000 people across several states have been affected by it. And yeah, one of the biggest like things that comes with it is explosive diarrhea.
2: Just yesterday too, my husband was going to the store and I was going to tell him to get lettuce for salad. And I was like, wait, actually, never mind.
1: So is it lettuce all over? You don't know what lettuce?
2: I think it's a lot of things, because then my husband texted me today. He was like, they also found it in strawberries, because my daughter, she didn't have the prettiest diaper yesterday. He's like, she ate it. I'm like, oh no.
3: Oh my God. I mean, it's good for your body, I guess.
0: I mean, you're losing weight very quick.
1: Cleansing you out.
0: The comments are funny. Deuce the Hop Dealer said, isn't getting diarrhea part of the Taco Bell experience?
1: His name's Deuce.
0: You're so immature.
1: I know.
0: Soulja Boy. I feel like we haven't heard his name in a while. Older. But people don't put enough respect on his name, man. He's given us some classics throughout the years.
1: True.
0: He's also been the first artist to do a ton of different things.
1: Yeah.
0: And he also recently spoke out and said he wants to start his own award show.
2: Okay.
0: Could this be cool or not? Matt's laughing at him. I wonder why. We'll talk about it next.
4: 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Right here.

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1: Here's Janelle Monae talking about being grateful for all the opportunities.
11: I'm so proud of Mahershala. I'm so happy to be on this journey with him. I think both of us were just moved by the scripts. We knew that we had a personal responsibility to help tell these important stories. And I didn't know it was going to all happen at the same time, I must say. So I'm thankful to the universe. I'm thankful to my family for keeping me in the arts. I'm thankful to Barry Jenkins, Ted Melfi, for believing in me, and allowing me to be a part of these important films.
1: All right, so I got Ziggy Marley on the phone. I got to know, what's your favorite song to perform?
12: Love Is My Religion is one of my favorite songs that I have done. I like playing that live. People sing along, and we share that energy and that positivity as a community, and it really helps help spread that idea that love is the foundation of everything that we believe in. It comes from love,
1: For the people that have never been to a Ziggy Marley show, what can they expect?
12: Well, don't expect, just come open. 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
1: Are you smarter than Nicasio?
2: Let's go.
1: Let's play the game, man. It's really easy. You get a question, you get multiple choice answers, and all you have to do is pick the right one.
2: What celebrity once spent 3 hours in makeup to disguise himself as an 80-year-old man just to sneak into a friend's court date? Is it A, Drake, B, Tyler Perry, or C, Martin Lawrence?
1: We have Xiomara on the line. She is excited. She's ready to play. And we're going to see if she is smarter than Nicasio or not. Next.
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0: to be honest. Okay, but it's all good. You get another guest, so your options are A,
1: Drake, or B, Tyler Perry.
2: Let's say Drake.
1: Drake it is.
0: There it is.
1: See, that's funny.
0: I can't imagine Drake doing that, honestly. I mean, I know he does silly things, but like Tyler Perry dresses up, obviously, as Madea and stuff. So that's who I thought it was going to be after Martin Lawrence.
3: What friend did he go see?
1: I don't know. You can Google it.
3: Oh, gosh.
0: This is a good thing.
3: Why do you thought you knew everything about Drake?
0: All right. We're going to get your info. Just hang on 1 second. I'll pass you to Matt, okay?
2: Okay, thank you.
0: Thank you. So driving this specific car can make you smarter.
1: Tesla.
3: Oh, gosh.
0: We'll share it with you next.
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0: All right, let's talk about it. There's a study that finds driving this kind of car makes you smarter. What is this kind of car, Serena?
1: A manual car.
2: Ah.
0: Some old man made this study. Ain't no one driving stick shift anymore in 2026,
2: bro. Do they still make those?
1: Yeah, my brother has one.
3: It's fun.
0: Serena, is it a new car?
1: I don't remember when he got it, but this was like a specific car that he was looking for. And when he got it, he didn't know how to drive stick shift.
0: Oh, my God. Yeah. Well, if he did it, then I guess it is cool.
1: Why are you hitting on my brother?
0: I'm not hating. I'm just saying. I was speaking of the fact, Batman, that I feel like a majority of people don't drive stick shift anymore. For some reason, Serena called me Batman. Don't know what that has to do with anything.
1: Your Cybertruck.
2: Oh, he drives a Batmobile. That's what you're saying.
0: What a diss, Serena. Really went low on that one.
3: Thank you.
1: There's reasoning behind this. So it says that shifting gears lowers your prefrontal cortex, the hub for memory, focus, and decisions, harder than an automatic does. So you have to think about, you know, like what you're doing.
3: You're just working and stuff like that. To me, I like stick. I think I did it one time, and then that was it. But it was fun because, you know, you can just put it in different gears. You can just go.
2: My parents gave me a stick shift when I got out of college. And then I blew out the clutch or something. Blew out something very expensive.
3: Oh, my God.
2: My first time driving it, they took it away.
1: Yeah, my cousin tried to teach me, and, like, the same thing. I didn't blow it out, but it was like, he's like, okay, slowly, slowly. And we just, like, took off.
2: It's hard to do the pedals. You got to release very slowly.
0: Yeah. This study says that manuals are now just 1% to 2% of new car sales in Japan and 1.7% in America. So, basically, the best way to drive is disappearing fast. I remember one of my first cars was a Mitsubishi Lancer.
2: Oh, yeah.
1: It had like cool.
2: The pedal
0: it
2: shifters.
0: It had the pedal shifters that you could use, but I never used that.
2: No, I was too scared.
0: I just drove my car.
2: Put it in D. I bet
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1: I know, but I've seen those videos. 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
10: Oh my God, no.
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0: Here's a Kid Leroy about American rap.
13: I just like what they was talking about, and I liked the way that they were expressing themselves, I guess. And I really took that, with whatever I was going through, with whatever I was feeling, and I thought, okay, I'm gonna make this type of music because this is what I guess feel like I could connect to.
0: Wait, hold up. We got Stephanie Tanner on the phone with us, aka Jody Sweeten. She has a podcast and she's talking about parenting. I got 14-year-old daughters, and I know your daughter's the same age. How do we
12: incorporate hanging out with the parents? Is that even realistic?
14: It's impossible. I mean, at this age, I'm like, you know what, at 14, like, I just, you know, if I see you emerge from your room for a snack every few hours, then I'm like, okay, you're still here. You know what I mean? And that's kind of how it is with teenagers. And, yeah, it's a parenting podcast, but it's that we don't take ourselves very seriously. It's very much about our parenting fails and how we're just trying to do the best we can and to get rid of that idea of perfect parenting, because it doesn't exist. Some days you're like, I did really well today. And some days you're like, oh my God, I can't believe I screamed like that. Or I can't believe that this happened or whatever. So, you know, it's just trying to find that like normal, let's laugh at ourselves through this parenting adventure kind of thing.
12: All right. So I got Ziggy Marley on the phone. I got to know, what's your favorite song to perform?
15: Love Is My Religion is one of my favorite songs that I have done. You know, I like playing that live. People sing along and we share that energy and that positivity as a community. And it really help, you know, help spread that idea that love is the foundation of everything that we believe in. It comes from love, you know.
12: For the people that have never been to a Ziggy Marley show, what can they expect?
15: Well, don't expect, you know, just come open. You know, don't come with expectations. Put all the expectations behind and come with an open heart and open mind and experience what we're going to experience together as a community. Just expect to come with an open mind and an open heart.
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20: Okay, look, so the date was actually super fun. He's funny, he's cute, he smelled good, like, good, good. Ooh. But then we're in the car, and he goes, hey, you mind if I just crash at your place? Sir, I don't even know your middle name.
12: Damn, and he didn't even try to be smooth about it? It was just out front like that? No charm, no finesse, no nada?
20: Nothing. I mean, I don't invite strangers into my apartment, especially one carrying a vape and hot Cheetos. He looked like he was ready to move in.
21: Oh, wow. I mean, like, that's how you see it? I wasn't trying to move in. I didn't want to drive 40 minutes away half asleep.
20: Okay, and I didn't want to wake up with a stranger doing push-ups in my living room.
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0: 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Yeah, man. 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
3: Our listener, Ashley, just found out that she is dating a virgin.
4: Oh, wow.
5: Oh, shut up.
3: Yep. Let's have Serena read the DM because she doesn't really know how to process it. She's never been in this situation. There's a lot to think about, I guess. A lot to consider. Mm-hmm. So we'll try and talk her through it. What did Ashley say?
4: I've been dating this guy for about 4 months. He's in his 30s, treats me amazingly, and has a great job, is kind, respectful. Honestly, he's everything I've been looking for. A few weeks ago, he told me something I never saw coming. He said he's a virgin. Not only that, he told me that he's never had any kind of sexual experience. No hookups, no girlfriends. He's been intimate with nothing. He says he's always wanted to wait until marriage because of his beliefs. I respect that, and I actually think it's admirable, but if I'm being honest, I'm also nervous. Part of me wonders if we're going to have chemistry when the time finally comes. Another part of me wonders why he's made it into his 30s without ever even being tempted.
3: The biggest thing I think is the chemistry thing. Could you imagine? You wait. I mean, if you're waiting till marriage, beautiful thing, but let's say you're not going to get married right away. You're not going to pull a me. You're gonna take some time, right? And get to know her, take a few years probably.
6: Yeah. Mm-hmm.
3: You're gonna wait that long and then it happens, and then if you're not compatible sexually, what do you do? It's such an important part of the relationship.
4: But I mean, she literally described so many good qualities though about him. And I think it's so hard to find that in someone. So I think you should kind of see where it goes, but still have conversations about that. Like, okay, like, you know, if we do get married one day and like, are you going to be like into like certain things? Like, I don't know.
3: How do
4: like,
3: they
4: you
3: know? Could, and how do they know what they're going to be into if they've never done it?
4: I don't know. You can coach them. I just feel like you don't want to throw away like a good guy just for sex.
3: Just for it's one of the most important things in a relationship.
6: It should be like a clay, like a chunk of clay that's unmolded, and this woman can mold that clay however she wants. There's no pre.
4: But also for women, like I feel like we need to be connected to somebody emotionally for the sex to even be good. So if you are feeling him emotionally, then I think you're gonna be okay.
3: You say that, but if she's singing, if she's singing Young Miami song, she don't care about nothing you're talking about, Serena.
6: Spending money.
4: My gosh, tell me why my husband won't stop singing it.
3: Because it's about sex. Sex and money. That's why. Makes the world go round.
6: His clay is molded.
3: I don't know, man. Here's the thing. I hear what you're saying about you can mold the clay the way you want.
6: Yeah.
3: Not technically. Not this clay. Because this clay is dead set on doing things their way. Because they're saying, listen, this is my belief, and that's what I'm going to do. So, therefore, their beliefs come before you.
6: Yeah, but once you get married, that clay is moldable because now he's down.
3: I don't know.
5: I mean, this is a woman's perfect dream. Like, she has a virgin. He hasn't been with a lot of girls. And the second thing is that he's waiting to get married. So, she's like, man, this is a perfect thing for a girl right here. Dive into it.
6: In 1920.
7: Oh, my God!
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0: Today's listener therapy, kind of crazy, man. But not in a negative way. It's just we haven't had this situation before. Yeah. Ashley reached out because she just found out she's dating a 30-year-old virgin.
3: Oh, dang. Ooh.
0: She hit it off with this guy. Things are amazing. It's been 4 months. She's never been treated better. He's got a great job. He's respectful. Everything is awesome. The only thing is, he is a virgin. He's never done anything. Like nothing. You know, sometimes there's little loopholes. Not for this guy. Not for this guy. And she's just, as much as she likes his, you know, not addicted. What's it called? The beliefs, how he practices his beliefs. What am I trying to say?
3: Jesus Christ.
0: Someone help me.
3: No one helps me.
0: His commitment.
3: Yes.
0: Okay. His commitment to his beliefs. She also is a little scared because what if they hook up and it's bad? And then surprise, you're stuck.
3: Yeah.
0: I don't know. I mean, how would you handle that, Danny?
4: Oh, man, look. If my man can hold out and commit to having no sex for that long, he can commit to anything. So she needs to hang off and she needs to give this guy a chance.
0: That's a good perspective. Mm-hmm. So basically, he held off on this and he was strong about something like that. So he's going to be able to hold on to a relationship and be strong and stick through a marriage and things like that, right?
4: Oh, yeah. He's going to commit and he's going to work through things that are hard with her. Absolutely.
3: But as soon as he does it, it's going to sound like this.
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9: Here's Alicia Keys talking about guest performers.
14: Guest performers, again, you know, I'm pretty selfish on this record. I can't say that I have a lot of guest performers either. In fact, I have none. So, and that's cool, though. You know, again, until Bono says, yeah, he'll do that other record for me and with me, then I may have one. But so far, I have zero. But you won't be missing, you know, anyone, because I want to wrap you in my world, and I want you to come on this journey with me, and we'll be together. All I need is you, really. So you're my guest performer.
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0: Today, Darren reached out because he does not want to be a parent to his girlfriend's son. I guess they got into a really big argument about it because she told him that he needs to be more of a father figure in her son's life. But again, he's like, well, that's not really my kid. I don't want to
15: step on any
0: parent.
15: Toes.
0: Yeah. Iris is on the line.
16: Say he does start disciplining the child. Later on down the line, maybe he disciplines him too harsh and he's going to become upset later, you know?
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16: Exactly.
0: Oh, wow. Look at us looking out for men's feelings today. 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
0: All right, so Stephanie reached out because she's getting sick of her husband forcing their daughter to play soccer. 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
1: Okay, so honestly, for real, the nail in the coffin for me is when I saw the full body harness. As soon as I saw that, I was like, nope, exit stage left, I am out here.
2: What are you strapping in for?
13: That is just there, just in case it's needed. You know what I mean? It's just part of the collection. I like to have options. You know what I mean? I'm prepared. I'm like a Boy Scout.
1: I mean, listen, I'm not a prude or anything. I'm down to explore, but I felt like I walked into, honestly, just like you said, a 50 Shades of Jake situation. And, you know, on a first date, first time over, that's not something I was really ready for. I hadn't mentally prepared to see that.
13: It's a bit much to take in on, like, a first date, I get it.
2: Yeah, I think...

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7: Scooby Jones!
5: Okay, simmer down. Already, yes, there's going down the Saturday Night Kickback. 93.3 The Q, DJ Scooby Jones of the mix. And I got my partner in crime. She goes by the name NC Hammer. What's going on, NC Hammer?
7: What's going on, Scooby Jones? It's good to be back. Happy Saturday night, everybody. Thank you for tuning in. And I want to give some shout-outs to start off the show tonight.
5: Okay, who you got some shout-outs going out to?
7: I want to say what's up to Linda and Teresa and Valerie and Anthony, everybody listening tonight. What's up, everybody? And I want to send out a huge congratulations to the Volcano Vista Talons. They won second place in the state NMAA Spirit Championship yesterday. Congratulations, girls. What's up, Ava and Marissa?
5: Yes, ma'am. Good job, ladies. Already. Yes, sir. Thank you for listening. I got to give a shout out to my homeboy, Lalo. Thank you for tuning in.
7: That's right, and we can't forget about all our Thursday morning peeps who converted to Saturday nights. What's up, everybody?
5: And we're going to take care of you right here doing a throwback mix every weekend, every Saturday night. And we call this a Saturday Night Kickback.
7: So kick off.

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1: Why did you ghost him?
14: He just would not shut up about politics and conspiracy theories.
15: Oh, no.
1: He was that dude? Yeah.
14: He got, like, dead serious and said, oh, I wouldn't trust international flights right now because of the shadow government.
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16: Hold on, Vanessa. Are you serious? That's why you ghosted me? It's...
14: Yeah, you turned our date into basically a TED Talk on the Illuminati.
16: First of all, I was just sharing information. 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
14: For real?

0: Wait, hold up. We got Stephanie Tanner on the phone with us, a.k.a. Jody Sweeten. She has a podcast, and she's talking about parenting. I got 14-year-old daughters, and I know your daughter's the same age. How do we incorporate hanging out with the parents? Is that even realistic?
1: It's impossible. I mean, at this age, I'm like, you know what, at 14, like, I just, you know, if I see you emerge from your room for a snack every few hours, then I'm like, okay, you're still here. You know what I mean? And that's kind of how it is with teenagers. And, yeah, it's a parenting podcast, but it's that we don't take ourselves very seriously. It's very much about our parenting fails and how we're just trying to do the best we can and to get rid of that idea of perfect parenting, because it doesn't exist. Some days you're like, I did really well today. And some days you're like, oh, my God, I can't believe I screamed like that. Or I can't believe that this happened or whatever. So, you know, it's just trying to find that, like, normal, let's laugh at ourselves through this parenting adventure kind of thing.
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1: If you went to a Lobo football home game during Jason Eck's first season at UNM, you saw a vastly improved football team. But you know what you didn't see? The Lobos lose a game. Being undefeated at home hadn't happened in 63 years. And this season, Coach Eck says he'll be disappointed if the Lobos don't win the Mountain West Conference Championship. The guy has set the bar high, and he's excited about his team. 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
10: Divorced couples are not living apart for this one reason.
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14: Hello, Hillary Duff, everybody.
15: Right. Woo!
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16: 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I think it makes it easier. It makes it not so much like work. But it does get stressful. You know, I get tired of not getting to have so much like a personal life because I work a lot. But I feel so lucky. You know, my life's like really exciting and I get to travel all the time. And I get to make movies and make records. And it's great. I'm glad I'm young and I have a lot of energy.
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18: Woo!
15: Hey.
14: Do you take time to just do music, or do you do music, TV, movies all at the same time?
15: Everything is kind of staggered. I mean, sometimes, you know, like if I'm doing my album, like say for 3 or 4 months, I'll just focus on that. You know, I won't, you know, do anything else. I'll just focus on that. But, you know, the beauty about being able to, you know, act and, you know, to get acting roles is brilliant because, you know, it kind of, like say for instance, you know, the music industry, it can be spontaneous sometimes.
14: Right.
15: You might not always know your schedule, opposed to, you know, when you go on a movie set, you know exactly what you're going to do. It's like a 9-to-5. You know, you work for certain hours and then you go and head home, you know.
14: Right.
15: You can actually go and relax after work, you know.
14: Yeah. So, you can kind of get a regular schedule going.
15: Exactly. So I kind of like to, you know, break up the contrast every now and then, you know, and go ahead and book a movie so I can, you know, stay home or stay wherever it is, you know, just basically in one place, you know.
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22: I used to think about immature things. 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

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Zodiac sign, it must be a Gemini moon, cause we about to go half. 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
1: Look, if you had one shot or one opportunity to seize everything you ever wanted, one moment, would you capture it?

0: he's thinking it might be his cologne. 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
1: Well, he was covering up something way worse. I mean, he had really, really, really bad hygiene. Like, he smelled bad.
2: What are we talking about here?
1: Oh, like, his breath was rough. Oof. His fingernails were filthy. Oof. His clothes smelled like they'd been in a gym bag for a week.
0: Oh.
1: I mean, I'm not trying to be mean, but I just felt gross after just giving him a hug goodbye. It seemed, he seems like a very sweet guy, but I just can't.

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5: I used to think about immature things. You know, like, do you love me? Do you want me? Are you gonna call me like you said you would? Is this really your real phone number?

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Mistakenly, nobody been in a bag, but how many bodies done been in her bag?

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4: Now, he's thinking it might be his cologne, like it was just way too strong.
5: Well, he was covering up something way worse. I mean, he had really, really, really bad hygiene. Like, he smelled bad.
6: What are we talking about here?
5: Oh, like, his breath was rough. Oof. His fingernails were filthy. Oof. His clothes smelled like they'd been in a gym bag for a week.
4: Oh.
5: I mean, I'm not trying to be mean, but I just felt gross after just giving him a hug goodbye. It seems he seems very, like a very sweet guy, but I just can't.

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11: 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Like, I'm just, you know, my clothes aren't fitting or whatever. 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You look so good. And he just hypes me up. 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
10: 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The love when she sees me. Bro, soon as I open the door, I've got this weird thing. I know right now I sound all about the dogs, but I'm just telling you. When I open the door, I don't know why. You know you just do weird things with animals?
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14: Okay, so honestly, for real, the nail in the coffin for me is when I saw the full body harness. As soon as I saw that, I was like, nope, exit stage left. I am out here.
8: What are you strapping in for?
15: That is just there, just in case it's needed. You know what I mean? It's just part of the collection. I like to have options. You know what I mean? I'm prepared. I'm like a Boy Scout.
14: I mean, listen, I'm not a prude or anything. I'm down to explore, but I felt like I walked into, honestly, just like you said, a 50 Shades of Jake situation. And, you know, on a first date, first time over, that's not something I was really ready for. I hadn't mentally prepared to see that.
15: It's a bit much to take in on, like, a first date, I get it.
8: Yeah, think

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3: I'd like to believe that all those moments when one of us goes, that it matters, and it's the culmination of all of that that got us here this year. Ruth Negga is also nominated this year in that category, and I'm hoping there's another woman of color that stands beside me. So I do think things are changing, yeah. Maybe not as fast as we would like them to, and some years we're not represented like we would like to be, but I think if we look at it as a whole, things have progressed and are changing.
2: All right, so I got Ziggy Marley on the phone. I got to know, what's your favorite song to perform?
4: Love Is My Religion is one of my favorite songs that I have done. You know, so I like playing that live. People sing along and we share that energy and that positivity as a community. And it really helps, help spread that idea that love is the foundation of everything that we believe in. It comes from love, you know.
2: For the people that have never been to a Ziggy Marley show, what can they expect?
4: Well, don't expect, you know, just come open. You know, don't come with expectations. Put all the expectations behind and come with an open heart and open mind and experience what we're going to experience together as a community. Just expect to come with an open mind and an open heart.
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5: Welcome to Weekend Magazine. I'm Paula Maes, and we're here to talk about a topic that is facing us with a new election that's coming this fall. And we have someone who's very familiar with politics, who has been around this block and knows where all the bodies are buried, don't you, Diane? Diane Dennish.
6: Well, I'm happy to be here, but I'm not going to tell you any secrets.
5: Oh, geez. Well, you know what we're going to talk about today, and we're not really taking political sides here. We just want to know the process of filling the stuff for Lieutenant Governor. Let me just give you a little bit of a backstory. We had our primary, and you correct me if I'm wrong, because I'm wrong a lot of times. We had a primary, and Deb Haaland won, and Maggie Toulouse-Oliver won. And then soon after this all happened, Maggie Toulouse stepped out for personal reasons, but she stepped out. Now you, as part of the Democratic Party, or part of this, we have to even explain what the Central Committee, half the state now, the Democratic Party here in New Mexico, needs to pick a new person to replace this. So explain to us what the process is, what we're going through, and all of this.
6: Well, first let me say there's 489 people on the State Central Committee, and that's from all over New Mexico.
5: Okay, wait a second. That's huge. How do you get on the, first of all, what is the Central Committee?
6: Every other year when the state party chair is elected, they also have an election for the State Central Committee, and it's based on the numbers of votes in that community or in your area, so you can get on the State Central Committee. You have to run, get elected by your fellow Democrats. And just by way of full disclosure, I am currently a member of the State Central Committee because I've always been involved at the precinct level or some other level. And I really believe in staying involved as long as that's the system that you have.
5: Now, when you talk about the State Central Committee, this is really grassroots. They're not all elected official. They're not. Some of them could be members of the legislature, members, but they are. You can just be a. It could be a normal everyday citizen who wants to make it. You can just be that and be on the State Central Committee.
6: You can be. That's right. And some precinct and ward chairs in Albuquerque are part of what's called the County Central Committee, and then you can run for the State Central Committee. And anybody can do it. And there are some spots, I believe, still, I'm not really sure of this, reserved from some statewide elected officials that have a vote on the Central Committee. They don't always vote because they don't want to take sides, you know, in those races. But those things are available.
5: And what is, so now the State Central Committee has like a job. What do they do the rest of the time?
6: Most people are pretty active in their areas.
5: So that's what they're doing.
6: But that's not a requirement of the Central Committee.
5: No, but I mean, but the St. Central Committee, what does it done year-round? Is it a year-round?
6: They pay attention to rules. We have, we have periodic meetings. If there are rules changes or resolutions to be brought forward, that's what the State Central Committee, if they want to put forward a resolution, and you bring the whole Central Committee together. So that we're required to have two State Central Committee meetings a year, and that's when people can bring forward ideas. A lot of times you see people who are thinking about running for office. They come and they get to meet people from all over the state. I will say, sadly, one of the things we lost during COVID was having in-person meetings on a frequent basis.
5: Welcome to our world. We lost a lot of face-to-face meetings
6: everywhere. Right. And I'm a fan of face-to-face meetings because I think the dynamics are incredibly different. This meeting to select will be on July 25th, and it will be strictly Zoom. The ballots go after the meeting, so the people who want to be lieutenant governor will be able to talk. I believe there'll be an opportunity for Central Committee members to ask questions.
5: So what the process is now is that Central Committee already met once, didn't they? Okay, and now what they're doing, are they soliciting people to, are they asking for people that want to run? Is that what they're doing?
6: They had a deadline of last week.
5: Okay.
6: And I know two of the front runners are Stephanie Garcia Richard and Harold Pope. The other names I don't recognize, so I can't tell you who they are.
5: But everybody will be considered.
6: Anybody. People should think of it as a whole new race. You know, it's a whole new primary.
5: But there's only 500 voters now.
6: Exactly. Exactly. So, and I do want to point out that if this had happened for the Republicans, if some reason their candidate, David Gallegos, had gotten off the ballot, they would be going through exactly the same process. It's the state law. It's the way it's written.
5: You want to put it kind of a little in perspective. I'm thinking in my head. When Biden pulled out and we had to pick a new presidential candidate, was this a similar process they went through on the Democratic Party as a whole?
6: As a whole, they're the National Democratic Party.
5: So right. They went through the same process.
6: Something similar, right.
5: Now, we can't say, I mean, there is a process for all of this, and each party kind of has the same process, correct?
6: Right. The same guidelines. You have to, the first thing that had to happen, Maggie announced that she was suspending her campaign, but she had to find a formal certificate, she had to sign a formal certificate of withdrawal before we could do anything, even though people were preparing for it. Once she did that, the Central Committee gets 30 days notice of when the meeting will be. So they did it right away. They, from the day she signed the certificate, July 25th was 30 days after that. And the reason we needed to act with a sense of some urgency is because the ballots are going to be printed in August.
5: Oh.
6: And because early voting starts in October. So things, you know, there's things that have to happen. That's why the timeline is what the timeline is. And so
5: she did it right. I mean, she did it within days of winning the primary, didn't she?
6: Pretty much. Yes, yeah. A couple of weeks, probably, I think. And, you know, everybody's really hoping for her that everything works out for, you know, her personal reasons and health problems. Is she wanted to pay attention to her health. And meanwhile, the wheels start turning to select a running mate. Interestingly, this year, Stephanie Garcia Richard had pulled out, was running earlier in the year, and then her husband had a cancer diagnosis, and so she pulled out of the race. And now he's been through his treatment, and she's back, and so she's put her name in.
5: So you don't know how many people you're going to be voting for on the 25th, right?
6: Six,
5: okay.
6: Yes.
5: And how do you, I mean, there were probably more than six people that wanted this position.
6: Probably. Some of the people we thought might show up on that list had applied to have a conversation with the governor candidate, Deb Haaland, and she interviewed or talked to five candidates, I believe. She wanted to do an endorsement. It's perfectly her right to do an endorsement. But
5: it doesn't mean anything.
6: She's not the decider, so to speak.
5: So people, one of the things, I happened to be someplace and I was eavesdropping on this conversation. It was behind me. And the person said to this one other person, now, if they're going to replace somebody, but they didn't realize that no matter, you're voting for a team of people. You're voting for a couple. You're voting for a governor and a lieutenant governor. Mm-hmm. And their question was, well, what if the Republican gets more votes? Do we then have a Republican? Because in some states, it's like that, right?
6: Yes. We're in our, I call it an arranged marriage. Because you have to run for the primary, and then you become a couple, a ticket. Whether it's, you know, and it's interesting, we have two women. Well, if Deb had her choice, we'd have two women, and there are two men on the Republican ticket. Anyway, it's very much an arranged marriage, and you, in some ways, the lieutenant governor campaign kind of just gets melded in. You don't run a separate campaign. You are totally part of a ticket with whatever the advertising is going to be, the fundraising.
5: It's all you're running for, whatever.
6: You're running
5: Holland and the question mark.
6: But I'm glad you brought that up, because a lot of people, I saw some postings on social media where people said, well, now I'll just vote for the David Gallegos, who's the Republican. Well, if you're voting for Greg Hull, you're going to vote for David Gallegos. If you're voting for Deb Holliday, you're going to vote for whoever the committee
5: selects. Well, I can't remember, when you go into the voting booth, you vote for two different things, right?
6: No.
5: You vote, it's just one person.
6: In the general election.
5: Yeah, in the general election in November, it's just going to be one choice, Holland and Dennis, or what, Holland and whatever. That's what's going to be.
6: Exactly.
5: Okay, so it isn't too. Because I know these people were talking about that, and I did want to go in like a know-it-all and explain it to them, but I didn't feel that was my place, you know. I'm at the Jewish Community Center. They're not there to, I'm not there to talk about politics with them, but I do think, and I know in some states it happens like that.
6: Yes.
5: And
6: people run separately. They can be separate parties and everything. That's some state, but it's governed by your state constitution, not by any federal laws. So
5: your rules for the state central committee, are they the same rules for both central committees? I mean, does the Republicans have their set of rules, or do you go by the same rules, but it's just a different party?
6: Well, the state law designates replacements on the ballot, but in terms of party rules, we have a rules committee, they have a rules committee.
5: So there's nothing
6: else.
5: So
6: there can be differences in those rules, but the process itself is designated by state law.
5: So this is going to, is this the first time this has happened in New Mexico?
6: The first time that I can remember, that especially in this situation where it's the governor, lieutenant governor, I think it's the first time in my memory that I can remember it happening. I don't remember us having to replace a governor candidate at any point along the way. But it's going to be a really interesting process. One of the things that I wanted to say is, when I talk about it as a whole new race, I really think people on our committee and people that aren't on the committee should be talking, if they know who their central committee members are, talking to them about the kind of person that they would like. Who do they think could step into the governorship if something happened to the governor, if the governor died in office, or, you know, something really bad happen? That hasn't ever happened, but people should think of it that way, because that's the way it is set up. The real job of the lieutenant governor is to be the presiding officer of the Senate, to rule firmly and fairly and without any favor, pay attention to everybody.
5: Excuse me, and you are speaking from experience.
6: Yes, exactly. And the other thing is to be the ombudsman for state constituents. So if people from New Mexico call the lieutenant governor's office, they need to talk to the health agency or to, CYFD or anybody. The lieutenant governor's office is a constituent service office in many ways, and that's their primary.
5: What was that word you used before?
6: Ombudsman. That's
5: what is
6: how
5: that?
6: It's described. And that means, and so if you have a good staff, they can get you to the resources you need to get your question answered or to get your problem solved, whatever. When I was lieutenant governor, we used the office. This one way we used it. We went all over the state and took a bunch of the resources for small business. And we had these small business town halls all over the state. And we used that as an ombudsman activity so that people could know, like, if you're starting a small business, how do you connect with economic development? How do you connect with the Small Business Administration? How do you connect with all these people? Because people have great ideas for their own businesses. They're very motivated, but sometimes they get caught up. So that's one way that we used it.
5: It's really interesting. I didn't realize that's what, you know, you really do just think of the lieutenant governor as somebody, you know, is going to step in and see, and you see them in the Senate, but that's a great use of this office.
6: Yes, it's a very good use. You know, the lieutenant governor didn't have a salary until the 1970s or 80s when Roberto Mondragon became the lieutenant governor, and he needed a salary, I think, and he was spending more time. Some lieutenant governors prior to that, they would come for the session, they'd bang the gavel, they'd do that procedural, that was it. I went home, you know. Tebow Chavis used to say, if you're a lieutenant governor, you have one job. You call the governor's office of it every day and say, how's the governor feeling? They say, he's just fine.
5: Or
6: she's just fine. And then they said, okay, I'm going to go back to bed. You know, so there's a lot of jokes about
5: I didn't realize it was that late.
6: Yeah.
5: And right. I mean, that's just.
6: And now they've raised the salary. So I always believe that if you're getting a paid salary, that you should make use of the office for what it's supposed to be. And you're acting governor if the governor's out of state.
5: Now, before, so when they started the salary, what did they do? Did they create a job description then and said this is
6: no,
5: the obvious?
6: No, it was pretty much already in the Constitution. They did expand it to the ombudsman activity and had a salary. So it was the only statewide office without a salary at that point. So they created a salary.
5: And they gave it a raise. How much does that position make now?
6: $144,000. It was $95,000, I believe, before that. When I was in office, it was $85,000. And, but you do get PERA and you're signed up. You can be in the health system, you know, those kinds
5: of
6: things.
5: But that's just interesting that for years it was never. Guess they just didn't put much
6: per diem. I think per what diem, you got. What you got,
5: but they didn't give it much value other no. than yeah. It was just really just to call up as a governor. Okay, do they need somebody for lunch today?
6: Yeah.
5: And
6: one of the things I'd like to say about the office in general is that the success or the maybe notoriety of the office completely depends on the lieutenant governor's relationship with the governor and how they work together. And we've seen different scenarios. I was very lucky in that Bill Richardson believed in giving me the resources and the staff and the authority actually to do certain things. So I worked on 4-year-old pre-K, I worked on access to capital for women, and I worked a lot on payday lending, getting rid of that scourge, and small business stuff. But the governor always gets the credit if you have any success, and that's okay.
5: So, with that being said, why would we have a system where the lieutenant governor and the governor would not get along? I mean, where they could be really mortal enemies. And I mean, and I'm not saying that's what happened with Maggie Toulouse. They aren't mortal enemies. But you could get two people that really don't like each other.
6: Right, and the governor would be in control. The governor could cut the lieutenant governor's budget, could cut their staff.
5: That would be awful.
6: And actually, that happened under Susana Martinez. John Sanchez and Susana Martinez, he didn't have a very big staff. I think his budget got cut during that time. I don't know if that was a personal thing or is that just the way they managed the budget, but whatever. If you don't have the budget.

0: do that if
1: well, I mean, it works. So, I mean, there are probably few and far between mm-hmm. people that it doesn't work. But, you know, you could have that happen.
0: But I bet if you went out today and you talked to 500 people at Costco or someplace, maybe five of them would know who the lieutenant governor was.
1: Today.
0: Poor I mean, Hallie. That's just the nature of the beast.
1: Yeah.
0: It's not anything just... And if you don't have a top priority as lieutenant governor where you really want to focus on something and you actually can work with the governor to focus on it, you know, people just won't know you.
1: Now, what you just said, and I know your passion has always been children and yeah, but the governor agreed that you could do that and he helped you do it. So I guess if you had a lieutenant governor who didn't have something like that, it would be very hard to get that issue addressed in all of that.
0: Right. Yeah, absolutely. I mean, I had a conversation with Bill Richardson during campaign season, and I said, here's the things that I would like to work on. What brings a smile to my face is when I said I want to work on four-year-old pre-K, getting that so it can be voluntary for everybody. And he said, oh, yeah, that's the kid stuff. You go work on that. And it's turned into, you know,
1: a major thing now.
0: Yes.
1: Well, look at
0: the 5 years got a focus, and people have taken that.
1: And now we have free daycare.
0: Free daycare.
1: And all of that is out there. And it's probably because of the seeds you planted those many years.
0: And we worked really hard on all that. And I've worked on it since I've been out of office, which has actually been a lot more fun.
1: Yeah.
0: But, you know, making sure we had an early childhood department, that the finances, you know, were in place to support some of these things.
1: You know, it's kind of interesting, and I know you can't speak on some of this because both of the parties seem to be in a little, we are kind of in turmoil. I mean, when we don't have this lieutenant governor, it is kind of a little bit troublesome. It does make the party think, and it makes people come out, and then the Republicans on the other side don't have a party chair, and so they're going through their, not growing pains, their pains as well. Mm-hmm. And so I've often thought that this coming year is going to be really interesting. And not just because of we have a new governor, but we have so many new people. And then Peter Wirth threw another wrench into this whole thing, saying he's not going to be the head of the Senate. So now we're going to have new leadership there. The only person we seem to have left standing is Javier, who's going to be the speaker.
0: Right.
1: And it just seems like, and then we have a new...
0: And we don't know that till they have their elections
1: We don't know that either, but most likely he's going to be. But then we have a new president at UNM. We have a new, and I'm not to diss any of the other school districts across the state, but we have a new school district in Rio Rancho. And all of these leaders are just, APS, at least Gabriela has 1 year under her belt or 2 years under her. We have all these new people who are going to be leading our state. And so if there's going to be change and people are really interested in change, this is the time to really get involved.
0: Well, you know what's changed a lot in the political arena is the ability for independents to vote in the primary now. And so a lot of people from both parties have switched to independent. If you see the independent voter numbers have gone up, the Democratic numbers have gone down, so have the Republicans, because people have decided, for whatever reason, that they want to be independent and they can still vote in a primary, which is really important. But you make a really good point. I did want to point out that there is another vacancy in the Democratic Party up in House District 31 in Albuquerque, and the primary person that won the race dropped out after the primary. So now that district...
1: What district is it? What area?
0: District 31 is up in, I believe it encompasses North Albuquerque Acres.
1: Okay.
0: The current representative is Nicole Chavez. And but the Democrat dropped out. And
1: is there a Republican running?
0: She is the Republican.
1: Oh, she is the Republican.
0: Nicole Chavez is the Republican.
1: Okay.
0: And she's an incumbent.
1: And did she have a Democrat who ran against her?
0: Yes, okay, and so then he had some personal issues, I think, and not health, but other things, and decided that he didn't think...
1: So there's nobody.
0: So not right now, but this week, there will be about 40-some county central committee members from Bernalillo County who get to decide who the replacement candidate is, and I don't know whether I know at least one candidate.

0: that, you know, something that's been very high on the agenda, medical malpractice. So the trial lawyers have somebody who's put her name in to be the Democrat. And I believe there's maybe other people who are putting their name in. I'm not sure.
1: Isn't
0: but that's, that choice is going to be limited to those 40 people or so
1: that are on that
0: are in that House district.
1: Have you ever seen so many people drop out after they get elected? I mean, that is just, I mean, haven't they? I mean, I can't speak for anybody. I don't know what they're going through. But this is a huge commitment.
0: And it's and it's lack of training, I believe, by the parties about what it really takes to run for office, or by grassroots group. We had somebody last year that was running for the city council from the Four Hills area, and she dropped out and left, you know, because of personal issues.
1: Yeah.
0: We've had people get elected to the legislature and they go up there and they go, I can't do this. I have a 5-year-old daughter at home, or I have this or I have that. And they just quit, because I don't think that Eyes Wide Open is not top of the agenda sometimes.
1: You know, it was interesting when I first ran for the school board years ago, and I first went in there, and I don't remember who told me this, but I said, well, you know, if I don't really like this, I'll just quit. And they said, no, you can't do that. Once you commit to do this, you have to go the distance. So if you only stay 4 years, you have to go the distance. To my mind, there wasn't any, now, unforeseen health problems, or, you know, anything traumatic happens in your life, I mean, then you could. But other than that, there wasn't any reason why I would even, I was never told what I could do or what I couldn't do. And I just think that's not what the mentality seems to be now.
0: Right.
1: It's like, oh, I thought I wanted to do this on Monday, but now Tuesday, and no, you know, it's going to take away. That's just, it's interesting, but I think it is a lack of information.
0: Right. I think that the training, sometimes candidates get recruited because of a specific issue or because they've been active or whatever. And I have to say, I would talk to people who want to run frequently, and I try to be extremely honest with the toll it takes, the commitment it takes on their personal lives,
1: yes,
0: whether it's statewide or just a state rep. You know, as you know, there's a proposal on the ballot to start paying legislators. But you should not be running this year.
1: Because you want a salary.
0: Assuming that that's going to happen.
1: But, you know, and I do believe in paying them, because I think, I mean, having worked or been at the legislature, they give a lot of time. And it really only allows a certain kind of person that can run for office.
0: Right.
1: Because they have to be self-sufficient, or they have to be able to provide.
0: Retired.
1: Or, yeah, and people. And I believe that now at this time, we need a lot of younger people. We need more people around who are going to be here long after we're gone, and that we can still continue this.
0: I'm hopeful that there'll be an education campaign about that constitutional amendment so people can make a choice. What we found out when it's been presented before is people like their own legislator, but they don't like the legislature, so they don't want to pay everybody.
1: It's like that at APS. I like my school, but I don't like APS.
0: Right.
1: It's like that.
0: Right.
1: Well, you know what? We should come back and get some people to talk about that, because that is a very interesting thing, and nobody should be running for this. Hopefully they didn't get
0: some of these younger legislators that are really promoting the legislative pay issue should come and visit with you about that, about why it's important to someone like them
1: to do that,
0: to have a legislative pay.
1: Yeah, it's just, it's also interesting to me. Politics is just so, some of it is not much we want to get, I mean, some of it is just really hard to swallow these days.
0: Right.
1: And, but as I was having somebody tell me yesterday, no matter what side we're on, we still have to be vested, because we're still, this is our country. And if we, and this is our state, this is our city, and if we don't keep vested and everybody else has our attitude, we won't have any country, state, or city government. Even if your party doesn't win, you know. I always say one person can make a change. I don't know how true I believe in that, but it does. I mean, maybe it does start with just one person doing a change. You are just such a wealth of information, and it is always so wonderful just to talk to you. What kind of advice would you give to anybody listening out there about this election we're coming up to? What would you tell them?
0: I would say don't throw up your hands in frustration. Pay attention. Do your own research. Find out. There's so many places you can go to find out about every candidate. And make sure that you're a participant in the system, in the voting system. Because I think a lot of people just say, I'm not going to vote. It doesn't matter. We know, I know from experience, I've seen races. When I was the party chair, was the year of George Bush and John Kerry and Al Gore. And we won New Mexico by 368 votes. That's a narrow margin. And we were one of the last states, along with Florida, to be counted. So I just want people to know how really, if you want to protect the republic, we're going to get through these tough times. There's a lot of chaos. There's a lot of changes. But we're going to make it. And if you want to be a participant and keep the republic, do your part, no matter how small.
1: You know what? You're a good person, you're a good friend, and I thank you for being here. And as I end my show every week, I always say, you got to have hope. We got to hope that the right things will happen. And always choose on the side of kindness. Just be kind and do the right thing. Thank you for spending these 30 minutes with us, and we'll be back next week.
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6: What did you guys do for your first date?
7: He asked me if I'd ever been to his church. He was like, it's casual. Want to come see it? And it was beautiful. It felt peaceful.
6: He's bringing Jesus to date one. Like, I ain't mad at that.
8: She's smart. She's beautiful. She's got this career. She's confident. She's everything.
6: And that's a bad thing?
8: No, it's just, I'm not like her. Like, I work a regular job at a tire shop. I didn't finish college. I'm not, you know, like the guy someone like her dreams about.
6: She picked you? She went out with you. Doesn't that mean something?
8: I didn't want her to wake up one day embarrassed by me. I thought it's better to just disappear before it hurt more.
7: Nathan, I am not looking for perfect. I'm looking for real. And you are.
8: Oh, man, you're so out of my league. I didn't think I even deserved a shot.
7: Okay, you already had the shot, and you didn't even have to try that hard. You just had to be you.
8: Thank you.

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8: Okay, look. So the date was actually super fun. He's funny, he's cute, he smelled good, like good. Ooh. But then we're in the car and he goes, "Hey, you mind if I just crash at your place? Sir, I don't even know your middle name."
9: Damn, and he didn't even try to be smooth about it. It was just out front like that. No charm, no finesse, no nada.
8: Nothing. I mean, I don't invite strangers into my apartment, especially one carrying a vape and hot Cheetos. He looks like he was ready to move in.
10: Oh. Wow. I mean, like, that's how you see it? I wasn't trying to move in. I didn't want to drive 40 minutes away half asleep.
8: Okay, and I didn't want to wake up with a stranger doing push-ups in my living room.
11: Oh.

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4: 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And then I started producing it later, a couple of months later. I wrote parts with it with Matthew Koma in Japan, and Divergent and Bud Light were also very interested in the song before it even really existed in its full production.
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3: Here's G-Eazy talking about being a part of both sides of hip-hop.
5: Well, I'm both.
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5: I could not be more both, man, and that's the whole concept of this album.
4: Okay.
5: That's the concept of, the duality of this album of, there's G-Eazy and there's Gerald. And I think G-Eazy is the crazy, out-of-control party guy. He's the rock star in a leather jacket, and then Gerald is, just this wholesome kid who, has been chasing this dream, since he was 14 years old, and
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16: Starting off sunny and dry through lunchtime with spotty afternoon storms developing, many locations will miss out. 91 Albuquerque, 84 Santa Fe. Tonight, storms ending early, then partly cloudy and dry. 68 Albuquerque, 62 Santa Fe. I'm meteorologist Olga Breeze for KOAT7.
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18: 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Mine's going great. 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
7: Not going to the gym, it's amazing. 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We're going to start with a Triple D, always my favorite. 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

There's Zara Larsson, who spends another week at number 29 with Lush Life. Well, it's had a nice life on the countdown, and it is still hanging on. You're on the Daily Download. It's this week's Top 30. I am your host, Carson Daly. Always fun to play radio. I hope your summer's going well. We're just getting started. We got a lot of great music coming up, including one of my favorite new artists right now. And it seems like you're about done with this next song because it's been falling pretty bad. 12 spots, but here it is at number 28. Still hanging in there. So easy to fall in love. Our buddy Olivia Dean was 16 last week, and now it's hard to say this, but is it number 28?

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7: Hey, what up? It is Carlos D. It is Confessional Mondays. What is your confession?
8: Hey, okay. Oh, gosh. Please don't judge me. Sometimes, okay, so I'll match with my roommate. I made a fake Tinder account, and I'll agree to come over just so they'll clean up the apartment.
7: What?
8: It works every single time.
7: That is so funny. All right, do you have a better confession? What's your confession?
9: Okay, please don't judge me. Whenever I log on into the airport or other places where they ask for my email to get the free Wi-Fi, I put my sister-in-law's email and I click yes to accepting promotional emails. She doesn't know who it is, but it's me because I don't like her and she's just weird.
7: Wow, that's a big confession. What about you? What is your confession today?
10: 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That's kind of what I'm thinking.
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19: Albuquerque weather.
20: Starting off sunny and dry through lunchtime with spotty afternoon storms developing. Many locations will miss out. 91 Albuquerque, 84 Santa Fe. Tonight, storms ending early, then partly cloudy and dry. 68 Albuquerque, 62 Santa Fe. I'm meteorologist Olga Breeze for KOAT7.
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1: 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Hi, I'm Carson Daly here with the top 30 songs in America. 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
2: Hiya, it's Carson Daly with another song off Olivia Rodrigo's new album. Why not, right? I mean, so many people are listening to it. There's so many great songs on it. I was talking to my friend Adam Levine, who's been in the music business for a long time and has great respect for good songwriters. And he told me the other day when we were shooting The Voice, he was like, you know, Olivia's a really, really great, great songwriter. And that held a lot of weight for me, trusting Adam's opinion. So, with that being said, we're going to play a little Olivia Rodrigo now. It's called Stupid Song. It's our pick of the week.
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ever say. Well, you know, globally, that song's on fire right now, but just started to see some action here in the U.S. But everywhere else, it's like a juggernaut. It's massive. In fact, maybe playing it this weekend here in the United States, we can help give it just a little bit of a push, and we'll see it on our countdown, our top 30 on all the great radio stations that we're on very, very soon. Not that Olivia needs our help by any stretch of the imagination, but we certainly, as fans, are here to do that. Olivia's stupid song is our pick of the week on the Daily Download. 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Okay, well, let's get back to the backwards counting. I'm Carson Daly with another Triple D, and this song was my pick of the week just last weekend. And today, Somber joined the top 30 party at number 27 with My Body Isn't Ready. Here it is on the Daily Download.

Stella Lefty moving up a spot this weekend. Good to hear. Boston now at number 26. Gosh, I hope Stella's got more music lined up, ready to go. This is such an important moment for her because Boston has happened so fast. You know, it went viral and it was like, what's that song and who's that girl? And now she's kind of got the world's ear, if you will. And it's such an excellent time to strike while the iron's hot. So I hope she's got a bunch of really good songs to start putting out single after single to really cement her as a new young female pop voice or singer-songwriter voice, however you want to look at it. I'm pulling for her. You're on the Daily Download. It's this week's Top 30, and I am Carson Daly, former MTV VJ, and now dad of four. All right, Martin Garrix and Ed Sheeran are also on the move. We're up to number 25 now. Here is Repeat It.

0: with my buddy Niall Horan. New album Dinner Party out now, and he says it's an evolutionary step for his songwriting and a reflection of being in his 30s. Love Niall, big fan. Love what he's doing on the tour, trying to create this intimate vibe. You know, take the theme of the dinner party, which, by the way, is where he met his girlfriend or fiance. Not sure how far along they are. They're not married that I know of. And really run with that idea of creating that sort of intimate space where people can connect. And the music certainly does that. So good for him. Tastes So Good spends another week at 24. I'm Carson Daly. It's that time of the show. We try and predict what song could be coming soon to this very countdown, the Daily Download. Here's what we have for you today.
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0: One of my old buddies from back in the day, I was always a huge Akon fan. Had the chance to kind of hang with Akon for a little bit back in the day. We had some mutual friends, namely a guy that signed him. And so, you know, Akon's had this great career, and he's finally back with some new music, which I'm psyched about. He's going to do a tour as well. I'll tell you more about that. But I wanted to play his new song. It's called Ringtone, and we're digging it. Coming soon on the Daily Download.

0: Yep, that's Akon, and he's back. I mean, he's going out on tour with Ne-Yo this summer. Those two are going to bring the party to Virginia Beach and Jersey, I think this weekend, if you are around. And that's his latest song called Ringtone. We just wanted to show some love to Akon, who is an awesome dude and a great, great artist. And love seeing him doing his thing again. So go check him out. And that's it. That's our coming soon track. Our coming soon song, sponsored by Capital One Bank. Capital One offers no fees or minimums on...
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10: 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You know, my life's like really exciting and I get to travel all the time. And I get to make movies and make records. 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

There's Tyla and Zara Larsson again. They stay put at number 23 with She Did It Again. You are on the Daily Download, if you did know. It's our top 30 countdown that we do every week. I am your host, Carson Daly. And after debuting last week at number 30, Benson Backflips Boone jettisons 8 spots to number 22. Kicked off the show last week at 30. Now, all of a sudden, within a week, is at number 22. That's a big jump. 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Now here he is, our biggest mover. Congrats to Benson Boone. Now at number 22.

0: moves into spot number 21 and is now just outside our top 20. That was Earrings on Our Little Dog and Pony Show, the Daily Download, this week's top 30. I'm your host, Carson Daly. We're 10 songs down. If you are no math genius, you don't have to be. It was 30 songs, we're 10 down, so we're a third of the way through. That's right. We have two-thirds left. Listen to me try and do the math. Oh, gosh. Let's just stop. The Daily Download, this week's top 30, rolls on right after this.
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0: Hey, it's Carson Daly, and the song that was number one on this very weekend back in 2019, so 7 years ago. Do you think you know it? There'd be no way. I guess you could think about 2019, what was going on there. It was just before COVID. Well, it's the Jonas Brothers. I'll save you the brain time. Sucker is our former number one today on the Daily Download. We go.

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1: And there it is. That song written by Joe, Kevin, Nick, and also Ryan Tedder, who's written, like, if you're not sure who wrote a song in the past 15 years that was a big hit, you could guess Ryan Tedder, and it would greatly increase your odds of being right. He is prolific and has his fingerprints on a lot of pop, not just pop music, all sorts of music, popular music, that is. And he helped write that one for the Jonas Brothers. Sucker, it was number one on this weekend back in 2019. So there you go. That's our former number one today here on the Daily Download. Former number one brought to you by NHTSA. When you speed, you have less time to react. 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Paid for by NHTSA. Hey, what's up? It's Carson Daly. Hope your summer's going good, and we're having an awesome time here. We got so many great songs on the countdown. It's hard to pick just 30, but we have narrowed it down, or at least you have, and so we're at number 20 now. I was talking about Harry Styles, how he just broke the Guinness Book World Record for most consecutive sold-out shows at Wembley, and I thought, you know, Bruno Mars is kicking off his residency there this weekend. That runs to the end of July. I don't know if it's consecutive or how that's going to work, but he obviously could take that record pretty quick. After that, Bruno's going to head to the States for the second leg of his North American tour. Here's I Just Might, right where it was.

0: Dominic Fike is currently on tour doing a mix of solo headlining shows, and beginning next month, he'll be opening up for Tame Impala. That's very cool. You can catch him in Virginia this weekend doing shows in Virginia Beach and Charlottesville. That was Baby Doll from Mr. Fike at number 19, right where it was last week, so no movement for him. I'm Carson Daly. Top 18 songs are now on the way. We're going to play some Gracie Abrams, my buddy Teddy Swims, Justin Bieber, and Belle K. Oh, we got to check out our mini countdown too, all the trending songs. We call it the TT5 because we're so smart with our little tricks around here. The top trending songs, trending top five coming up. 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
8: 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But it's like on her knuckle. 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
9: Her parents are Kanye and Kim. 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
13: 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It didn't feel real. It still doesn't feel real because I feel like I have so much more to do. 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It's such a big thing to say or to even be said about myself. So now the pressure's on. I have to live up to that.
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There she is, Bella Kay, who moves up three spots and breaks in the top 20. For the first time, there's I Love It, I Love It, I Love It. It's now number 18. Good for Bella. I'm Carson Daly, and we are doing the Daily Download Top 30 Countdown. Hope your summer's going well. There's been so many great new records coming out. I mean, I'm just thinking of more recently, you know, the Sienna Spiral record if you're looking for a great new artist. And then, of course, you have the big ones like Olivia and Gracie Abrams. Gracie's album, Daughter from Hell's, out now, too. It's been on repeat in my house. It dropped on Friday. So let's play something from it. Here's Hit the Wall. It was number 18 last week and makes a nice little move to 17. Very modest for Gracie.

0: There he was, Mr. Know-It-All, a.k.a. my buddy Teddy Swims, moving into number 16. Okay, I'm Carson Daly. It's time for our mini countdown. These are all the top trending songs of the week. There's five of them, and we have geniusly titled it the TT5. Let's see what we got.
1: TT5. Here's what's trending.
0: Taylor Swift is in fifth.
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0: Somber, who's been heating up the summer, is third.

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1: Well, if you're not familiar, that band is opening for Louis Tomlinson this summer. So get to the show early and check out The Beaches. The tour rolls through Detroit this weekend, and that's their song Edge of the Earth, and it's catching fire. 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All right, that's going to wrap up our mini trending countdown for this week. Back to the big list, the Daily Download, this week's top 30. So Alex Warren, by the way, if you're watching the Today Show, is our final concert. I think it's in September. We'll have to look on our big outdoor city summer concert stage, and we're all really pumped for it. He falls four spots with Fever Dream, but he's going to kick off our top 15 right now. Here's Alex on the Daily Download.

haven't heard much from Mr. Bieber in a minute, except for all the talk about will he be joining the FIFA World Cup halftime show, and he is now. Well, I guess they just thought having Madonna, BTS, and Shakira, and Burna Boy wasn't enough. They're going to add Justin Bieber in some capacity, which will be awesome. So they're a speed demon from JB at number 14 here on this week's Top 30. All right, we've got a little time here, so we thought we'd just sneak in another great song. Why not? Here's a little extra goodie for you on the Daily Download.

0: Let's go. I'm Carson Daly. We are glad you're listening. We've got 13 more songs to get to. Yes, we're going to take a quick break, but you're not going to go anywhere because I'm going to tease you with the following. If you go somewhere, you're going to miss Sabrina Carpenter, Pink Panther.
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4: Okay, look, so the date was actually super fun. He's funny, he's cute, he smelled good, like, good. Ooh. But then we're in the car, and he goes, hey, you mind if I just crash at your place? 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
2: So you ghosted her because she isn't plus size anymore? She lost a lot of weight?
3: Wow.
4: I love plus size ladies. You know, I call them my squishies. I don't know. There's just something about like the extra curves, and it just does it for me. You know, like they're just funner, you know?
3: Like for when you're getting it on?
4: Like, I mean, I love hugging them. Like the really big bear hugs.
3: That's awesome.
4: There's more to hold on to. There's more cushion. Like, I don't know. It's been my thing forever, and I guess I was just expecting that from Katrina.
5: Serious right now? I used to be like 300 pounds, and I've worked so hard to get healthy and lose it. I mean, honestly, I'm hurt. I really like Darren. He's smart, and he's funny, and he's super handsome, but I mean, I'm not going to gain it back just to be a squishy.

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2: Yep.
1: And their little baby, Nicasio Jr. She wants to do the leash.
2: Yeah.
1: You don't like it because why?
2: Because it just looks bad. It just looks like I can't.
3: I don't care what people think.
2: It just looks like I can't take care of my own child.
1: But that's you taking care of them. I feel like those quote unquote leashes, like the ones I've seen, it'll be like a little, it looks like a teddy bear like on their back, but then it's got like a harness that goes around them.
3: They got a shark one. They got a lot of cute little
1: exactly
3: ones.
1: And then I feel like if you theme it, like give him a name or whatever, make it like his little friend, be like, come on, grab Jimmy, we're going to PetSmart. He's like, Jimmy,
4: we're going to PetSmart of all places.
1: I don't know.
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5: All right, so I got Ziggy Marley on the phone. 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
6: Love Is My Religion is one of my favorite songs that I have done. 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
5: For the people that have never been to a Ziggy Marley show, what can they expect?
6: 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You know, don't come with expectations. 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
7: 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So he's definitely one of the guys that I look up to and appreciated everything he did for music.
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Sabrina Carpenter received her first ever Emmy nomination for her Disney Plus holiday special, An Evening with Sabrina Carpenter and the Muppets. She's going to be competing against her bestie. You might remember I mentioned that Taylor is also up for that same sort of category for her concert series, and Lady Gaga is as well. So any of those future EGOT potential people there winning an Emmy and a Grammy and a Tony and an Oscar, I guess all three of those could be. Gaga's close, actually. We'll have to be watching on September 14th when the Emmys air. House Tour is up two spots to number 13. You're on the Daily Download, this week's Top 30. I'm your host, Carson Daly. Good to have you. And OneRepublic also on the move. They're up a spot to number 12 with Need Your Love. Here it is on this week's Top 30.

0: Pink Panthers and Zara Larsson unfortunately fall out of the top 10 to number 11. That was Stateside, the remix. It's moving in the wrong direction, as they say. But there's a lot of Zara Larsson on the show, so we'll have to accept that for what it is. I'm Carson Daly. The best of the week is on the way. We've got to think positive. Taylor, we got some Ella Langley. Oh, that would sound good right now. Also, Sienna Spiral. And, yes, the top 10 next on the Daily Download.
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3: with Carson Daly, counting down the

There's Ella Langley, and she's out on the road doing her solo headlining shows and some opening spots for some select Morgan Wallen dates. Like this weekend, I think she's going to be in Baltimore opening for Morgan. That was Choosin' Texas. It's climbing and breaks into our top 10 for the first time. That works out well because Ella and Morgan have a big hit duet right now, too. So I'm sure she comes out for that during Morgan's stuff. I'm Carson Daly, and this is, as you know, the Daily Download, top 30 of the week. We're in it now. We're in the thick of it, guys. The top 10, we're up to number 9. So glad that Visitor was released. It's been out for like 2 weeks, I think. Sienna Spiral, what a great voice she has. She comes from that Amy Winehouse, kind of Adele school. Well, literally, she comes from the same school in London that Ray and Olivia Dean were also at. But the album's great, and she just seems like such a cool, refreshing, new, young female voice. And her album's already best-selling debut album of the year so far. So good on you, Sienna. Here's Die on This Hill. Oh, it's actually up a spot to number 9. This is The Daily Download.

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1: Taylor's got that Emmy nomination for the Eras Tour, the final show, the Disney Plus concert, up for the Outstanding Variety Special, the pre-recorded one. And I believe I mentioned it earlier that Sabrina Carpenter's show, I think it was a Christmas special, and also Lady Gaga in that same category. So that'll be interesting to see how that all shakes out. I know, it's like hard to bet against Taylor winning any award. It was like when the New England Patriots were winning Super Bowl after Super Bowl with Tom Brady. Would you ever, even in the end there when he was older, would you ever bet against him? And I doubt Taylor will lose either. We'll find out. I'm Carson Daly. There's more coming up. We're getting closer to our number one spot. We got Ariana Grande, Harry Styles, Bruno, Olivia Rodrigo, plus a really fun summer throwback I'm going to do from Blackpink. This is the...
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11: Hold on, Vanessa. 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
3: 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She got a hit TV show. Like,
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2: So you ghosted her because she isn't plus size anymore? 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
4: Wow.
5: I love plus size ladies. You know, I call them my squishies. I don't know. There's just something about like the extra curves, and it just does it for me. You know, like they're just funner, you know?
4: Like for when you're getting it on?
5: Like, I mean, I love hugging them. Like the really big bear hugs.
4: That's awesome.
5: There's more to hold on to. There's more cushion. Like, I don't know. It's been my thing forever, and I guess I was just expecting that from Katrina.
6: Serious right now? I used to be like 300 pounds, and I've worked so hard to get healthy and lose it. I mean, honestly, I'm hurt. I really like Darren. He's smart, and he's funny, and he's super handsome, but I mean, I'm not going to gain it back just to be a squishy.

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2: Hello, Hillary Duff, everybody.
3: Right. Woo!
2: How you doing?
3: I'm good. How are you?
2: I'm just curious how you found the time to do all these things and with so much success at the same time.
3: I love everything that I do. I think it makes it easier. It makes it not so much like work. But it does get stressful. You know, I get tired of not getting to have so much like a personal life because I work a lot. But I feel so lucky. You know, my life's like really exciting and I get to travel all the time. And I get to make movies and make records and... it's great. I'm glad I'm young and I have a lot of energy.
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0: All right, it's your buddy Carson Daly here revisiting some of the best summer songs from years past. And we thought, you know what? Sunday's National Ice Cream Day. So we thought, let's just be spot on with this one and go right back to 2020 with Blackpink and Selena Gomez. There's a song called Ice Cream. We thought it'd be absolutely perfect. So here it is, our throwback pick on the Daily Download. Enjoy your ice cream.
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on to the number one song in North America. So Ariana Grande will no longer be in FX's American Horror Story Season 13. The production schedule shifted and unfortunately just conflicted with all the other things, mainly tour dates that Ari's got going on. Hate That I Made You Love Me is in seventh place right here on the Daily Download.

congratulations to Harry Styles. I don't know if you ever thought he'd win a Guinness World Record, but he did. For his residency at Wembley Stadium in London, he was the first artist to play 12 sold-out shows at Wembley on a single tour. Bruno Mars is going to be there soon. I don't know how many dates he has in his residency, but we'll see how long that Guinness World Record lasts. That was American Girls from Harry at 6. I'm Carson Daly, and this is the Daily Download Top 30, and Bruno Mars is going to kick off our top 5 again this week with Risk It All. For just a

Olivia Rodrigo's Daisy Chain Fields Music Festival. I mentioned this. It's got some really cool female acts. It reminds me when I was, an early radio DJ, we had the Lilith Fair, which was all female acts. It was very popular. The festival did great. So she's kind of doing that. Got some current acts and then some OGs that are going to be out there, like the Stevie Nicks of the world. And so she put tickets on sale and they sold out, obviously, very fast. Olivia's offering fans a chance to win some VIP tickets in exchange for registering to vote, which we thought was a very cool thing to do. So now we're not here to tell you who to vote for, but voting in general, obviously one of the great rights that we all have. And so it's cool to see Olivia incentivize her fans to get out there and register. That was Drop Dead from Miss Rodrigo at number 4. I'm Carson Daly, and we're about to find out who is in our top 3 this week. But first, a little something I think you're going to like. It's a Daily Download Extra.

0: I'm Carson Daly. The top three songs are coming up next here on the show. So Somber was number one last weekend. We're going to find out if Homewrecker can stay in that spot. Zara Larsson had it for a hot second, and then he stole it. So she might have something to say about that. But we also haven't heard from Tame.
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2: Here's Ariana Grande talking about herself in the album Dangerous Woman.
13: I've come into my own a little bit, whereas before I think I was afraid to be myself and make decisions and speak out about things I'm passionate about because I thought that it would make me experience some of the stereotypes that women in power often face, like, you know, diva and all this stuff. But what it really is just a woman in charge. Like, she's really just knows what she wants and gets it done and believes in what she believes in and is honest. And
2: all right, so I got Ziggy Marley on the phone. I gotta know, what's your favorite song to perform?
14: Love Is My Religion is one of my favorite songs that I have done, you know. So I like playing that live. People sing along and we share that energy and that positivity as a community, and it really helps help spread that idea that love is the foundation of everything that we believe in. It comes from love, you know.
2: For the people that have never been to a Ziggy Marley show, what can they expect?
14: Well, don't expect, you know, just come open. 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Just expect to come with an open mind and an open heart.
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15: 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And I was like, what? And when I went on the internet, I just saw Unapologetic. It was quite an emotional moment, surprisingly. But I was in shock. I'm excited. It was a good feeling to still be that excited, at this point in my career.
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19: 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So I'm thankful to the universe. I'm thankful to my family for keeping me in the arts. 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
2: 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I'm Carson Daly. Almost 3 hours today of listening to all these great songs on this great radio station. We greatly appreciate that and hope your summer's going well. And it all comes down to this, guys. Top three songs now, right? So we're going to do bronze, silver, and gold. Doesn't matter. You know, you meddled. You did good. So let's just, without further ado, get right to it. Just 2 weeks ago, Zara Larsson, Midnight Sun, finally grabbed the number one spot. And then last week, it was taken away from her. And now she's at number three. Interesting.

0: Well, it's one and done for Sombor, who just last week snagged it for Zara Larsson, who ended up being one and done at number one. Homewrecker there. Shockingly, I really thought he was going to be starting a nice little summer streak here, but that's not happening for Sombor. Number two. So that means we got a brand new number one song. And I'm pretty sure you should have a good idea what it is. If not, let me help you out.
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0: Tame Impala and Jenny kick Sombor out of that top spot with a remix of Dracula. It is your new number one song on The Daily Download.

0: You might remember the original version of Dracula from Tame Impala made its first appearance on this show like the beginning of November of 2025 as a top trending song, which is like our little mini countdown, the TT5. And the highest it got was number 21 before it fell off the top 30. Then they added Jenny in the remix, and that song has just been on the show and steadily climbing really ever since. So shout out to Tame Impala for deputizing Jenny with, you know, that nice infusion of excitement in the song, and fans have loved it, and it shows because it's now your number one song in North America. That's awesome. And that's going to wrap up another edition of the Daily Download Top 30 Countdown. Thank you so much for listening. Seriously, want to give a big shout out to this radio station for having us. As you know, I worked in radio, or maybe you don't know that, before I was ever on TV. Radio was my first love, my first career. Still so psyched to do it now, but I've been in all those stations all across our country, small, medium, and large, and I know what it takes. So we appreciate the people there helping us out. All right, that'll do it, guys. I got nothing else to say. I'll see you on the Today Show. If you wake up early, love to have you there. Watch a little Pop Start or maybe on The Voice. That we just got to get through the summer. We're shooting already. Riley Green is a new coach on The Voice. He's been great. Queen Latifah, Adam and Kelly. That's what's going to be coming this fall. And so we'll look forward to that on NBC. Have a great week. We'll see you right back here for the 30 biggest songs in North America on The Daily Download. So long.
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Hey, what's up? It's Leah Black hanging out with you on a Sunday. Did you see online, it's blowing up everywhere, Fanatics Fest, Justin Bieber made a surprise appearance. No one knew he was coming. He just came out, did that song. Everybody went nuts. It's just so cool. He walked out on this little runway and he was crouching down to the crowd. He ripped his shirt off. It was pretty racy, actually. Anyway, are you going to be watching him today during the halftime for the World Cup? It's Justin Bieber. That's right. Yes, along with Madonna and Shakira. So it's going to be a big game today. Can't wait for that one. I think I'm rooting. I don't know who I'm rooting for. Anyway, go teams. This is 93.3 The Q. Happy Sunday.

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3: Do you know what type of inspiration Remy Ma is doing right now for young black and Latina girls in America? Do you know they going through problems and they realize that this woman really came from the projects, really went to jail at the height of her career, came home, got number one records, nominated for Grammys, a beautiful husband that they say you can never have a real relationship, a man to hold you down and went to visit you every time. She got a hit TV show. Like,
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9: We have a listener by the name of Danielle, and I guess she is sick of her man's obsession with WWE.
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9: Why?
10: You look like a nerd. Like, you just look bad. It looks sloppy and
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10: But
11: don't you collect, like, little type, I don't know, like, I don't get it, but those little, like, statue, little doll things?
10: Yeah, Funko but Pop? That's, no, it's not. No, it's like cause dolls, but that's art. That's different.
12: Oh, you collect
10: them? I don't have a damn belt on my right shoulder and looking to slam someone on the ground.
12: But you collect dolls.
10: Yeah, but they're not dolls. You guys wouldn't get it.
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9: Let's talk to our Tino Catino Radio co-host, Nicasio, who's going through it, I guess like a parental decision with his girlfriend, Amber.
10: Yep.
9: And their little baby, Nicasio Jr. She wants to do the leash.
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10: 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It just looks like I can't.
12: I don't care what people think.
10: It just looks like I can't take care of my own child.
9: But that's you taking care of them. I feel like like those quote unquote leashes, like the ones I've seen, it'll be like a little, it looks like a teddy bear like on their back, but then it's got like a harness that goes around them.
12: They got a shark one. They got a lot of cute little
9: exactly
12: ones.
9: And then I feel like if you theme it, like give him a name or whatever, make it like his little friend, be like, come on, grab Jimmy, we're going to PetSmart. 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
11: we're going to PetSmart of all places.
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2: Here's Rihanna talking about her Icon Award.
13: I was so shocked. Really, I was at home and one of my friends hit me and said, you just won a Grammy. And I was like, what? And when I went on the internet, I just saw Unapologetic. It was quite an emotional moment, surprisingly. But I was in shock. I'm excited. It was a good feeling to still be that excited, at this point in my career.
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13: My mom, she's so cute. It was one of those moments where I felt like I was dreaming. It didn't feel real. It still doesn't feel real because I feel like I have so much more to do. I feel like I mean, icon, that's such a big title. It's right. such a big thing to say or to even be said about myself. So now the pressure's on. I have to live up to that.
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11: 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Like, I'm just, you know, my clothes aren't fitting or whatever. My husband's like, but you look good. You look so good. And he just hypes me up. And I'm like, I'm never going to go to the gym if I don't feel bad about myself.
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16: Albuquerque weather. Starting off sunny and dry through lunchtime with spotty afternoon storms developing, many locations will miss out. 91 Albuquerque, 84 Santa Fe. Tonight, storms ending early, then partly cloudy and dry. 68 Albuquerque, 62 Santa Fe. I'm meteorologist Olga Breeze for KOAT 7.

93.3 The Q. Hey, what's up? It's Leah Black from Carlos D and Leah Black in the Mornings. Filling in on a Sunday. Thanks for hanging out with me. What are you doing today? It's going to be nice because it's not going to be blazingly hot today. I like that iPhones tell you the feels like temperature. So it says high of 91, but the high of the feels like temperature is only going to be 93. So I know in other cities where they're like 93, that's horrible. But here, it's a little reprieve. If it goes over 100, that's when it's, I don't like it, but I'm all sweet. It's not going to be too hot today, which is ridiculous. 90s, it is hot. stay tuned because in a minute, I'm going to tell you the three foods you should skip during the parasite runny run into the bathroom phase and three that are likely safe. So stay close. 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

and I've heard it's horrible. But some foods you might want to stay away from include bagged lettuce, stay away from the salad kits, berries, and fresh herbs. But things like bananas, avocados, canned fruits, veggies, canned veggies, those should all be okay. But if you want salad and you're a salad person like me, you got to buy the heads of lettuce, actually cut it and wash it yourself. Don't be lazy. I know it's like the quicker way to get those bagged salad kits, but they say stay away from them right now. So stay safe out there. It's a crazy one. 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

93.3 The Q. Hey, it's Leah Black. Thanks for hanging out with me. I want to talk about the three foods you should skip right now during this parasite phase if you're trying to reduce your chances of getting hit with the thing that has you run into the bathroom.

0: Okay, look, so the date was actually super fun. 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But then we're in the car, and he goes, hey, you mind if I just crash at your place? Sir, I don't even know your middle name.
1: Damn, and he didn't even try to be smooth about it? It was just out front like that? No charm, no finesse, no nada?
0: Nothing. I mean, I don't invite strangers into my apartment, especially one carrying a vape and hot Cheetos. He looked like he was ready to move in.
2: Oh, wow. I mean, like, that's how you see it? I wasn't trying to move in. I didn't want to drive 40 minutes away half asleep.
0: Okay, and I didn't want to wake up with a stranger doing push-ups in my living room.
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1: Hey, it's K-Dog from Carlos and Kiki in the morning. Another fun fact for me, Grease 2, my favorite musical of all time. And yes, there is a Grease 2. It's not just Grease. That's one of my favorites, most definitely. Don't judge me.
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6: I'm so proud of Mahershala. I'm so happy to be on this journey with him. I think both of us were just moved by the scripts. We knew that, you know, we had a personal responsibility to help tell these important stories. And I didn't know it was going to all happen at the same time, I must say. So I'm thankful to the universe. I'm thankful to my family for keeping me in the arts. I'm thankful to Barry Jenkins, Ted Melfi for believing in me, you know, and allowing me to be a part of these important films.
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4: Why did you ghost him?
7: He just would not shut up about politics and conspiracy theories.
8: Oh, no.
4: He was that dude? 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
7: He got, like, dead serious and said, oh, I wouldn't trust international flights right now because of the shadow government.
8: He said what?
9: Hold on, Vanessa. Are you serious? That's why you ghosted me? It's...
7: Yeah, you turned our date into basically a TED Talk on the Illuminati.
9: First of all, I was just sharing information. 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
7: For real?
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1: 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Kids, don't be stealing.
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1: 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Not just a solo, like me and you, let's appreciate each other. 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
2: 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So we were like, okay, we're not going to do the theme, but it got canceled. 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

93.3 The Q. Hey, it's Leah Black. Happy Sunday. It's only going to be a high of 91 today. I'm very happy about that because I got some stuff I got to do when I get out of here in the yard and outside. And they're saying it's going to be partly cloudy a little later. Maybe no rains. I'm here for the rains. I love our monsoon season, even though it's a little late this year. Did anybody go to Summerfest last night? I was there on Route 66. It was amazing. I was so proud of Albuquerque. Albuquerque turned out, and it was so cool because it did rain in the afternoon, and I think a lot of people were getting scared, and they didn't want to come out. But for those of you that did come out, that was amazing. So way to go, Albuquerque. I love seeing this. There was like 5 stages. Those Summerfest events are really fun. So next time you get a chance, make sure you don't miss one. 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

Bad Bunny on 93.3 The Q. Hey, it's Leah Black from Carlos D and Leah Black in the Mornings. Tune in tomorrow. We've got a lot of concert tickets that we're going to be blowing out. I've even got some Isotopes tickets, so we'll always be hooking you up. You know that. Right now, it's Bella Kay on 93.3 The Q.

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3: My musical influences, I get inspired from people like Michael Jackson, Prince, Madonna, Janet, all these people. 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And that's just my two cents. You know, of course, there are other many great artists, but those are just a few artists to name.
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6: Wait, hold up. We got Stephanie Tanner on the phone with us, a.k.a. Jody Sweetin. She has a podcast, and she's talking about parenting. I got 14-year-old daughters, and I know your daughter's the same age. How do we incorporate hanging out with the parents? Is that even realistic?
7: It's impossible. I mean, at this age, I'm like, you know what, at 14, like, I just, you know, if I see you emerge from your room for a snack every few hours, then I'm like, okay, you're still here. You know what I mean? And that's kind of how it is with teenagers. And, yeah, it's a parenting podcast, but it's that we don't take ourselves very seriously. It's very much about our parenting fails and how we're just trying to do the best we can and to get rid of that idea of perfect parenting, because it doesn't exist. Some days you're like, I did really well today. And some days you're like, oh my God, I can't believe I screamed like that. Or I can't believe that this happened or whatever. So, you know, it's just trying to find that like normal, let's laugh at ourselves through this parenting adventure kind of thing.
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93.3 The Q, of course, Ella Langley, although we like to call her Ella Bangley. She jokes that her bangs changed her life. I think it's a little more than the bangs, Ella. You're being a little humble. But she was working behind the scenes for like 13 years or whatever it was when she finally got discovered to all of us. So she seemed like an overnight success, but that girl has been hustling since she was much, much younger. So we love to see it. Go, Ella. Right now, it's Teddy Swims on 93.3.

Justin Bieber playing the halftime show today along with Madonna and Shakira. Hey, what's up? It's 93.3 The Q. This is Leah Black. How are you doing? Thanks for hanging out with me. I'm filling in on a Sunday, and I'm feeling it. The British invasion. It's dominating pop culture everywhere. It's a lot of female British artists right now. Ray, who you hear on our station all the time, of course, Lola Young, Olivia Dean, and this one, what a voice. Sienna Spiro on 93.3 The Q. Enjoy. Got me.

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Zodiac sign, it must be a Gemini moon, cause we about to go half. 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
24: The Cue.

Another one of the British invasion I was talking about. It's Olivia Dean here on 93.3 The Q. Hey, it's Leah Black. Make sure you tune in tomorrow morning to Carlos D and Leah Black in the mornings. We've got all kinds of concert tickets. There is still so much concert mayhem happening this summer. I know it feels like summer's half over, but actually it's not even a month in if you technically look at the calendar. Look at the calendar and you'll see, don't worry, summer is still happening for a while. So enjoy it out there. And it's not going to be too hot today, so you can get some yard work done before the World Cup. Right now, it's 24 karat golden on 93.3 The Q.

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Jack Harlow on 93.3 The Q. Hey, what's up? It's Leah Black. Happy Sunday. Counting down the moments to the World Cup. You know I'm going to have it on here in the studio. Of course I am. And I'm heading to some friends after this to celebrate and maybe watch the Post Malone is playing the post show. Are they going to even air it? Are we going to get to see it? I don't know. But anyway, that's coming. So go whichever team you're rooting for today and enjoy the World Cup since it doesn't happen all the time. You know, I'm really here for it. I wish it did because it's bringing people from all over the world to our country, which is so cool. A lot of people are saying, wow, we heard you guys are really mean over here. What? Who's spreading those rumors? We're the nicest people. We almost could say we're nicer than Canadians, but I

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1: 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Tino, Serena, Matt, and our co-host Nicasio, who is feeling very regretful because he took his girl to a concert. 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Yes, until you realize that it was Chris Brown and he's never heard her scream this way in his entire life.
3: Do you blame
2: 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Fool with the paddings on. It's all lit up. 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
12: I was so shocked. 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And I was like, what? And when I went on the internet, I just saw Unapologetic. It was quite an emotional moment, surprisingly. But I was in shock. I'm excited. It was a good feeling to still be that excited, at this point in my career.
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8: So Jessica feels like you ghosted her after like what seemed like this perfect, good time. She thinks it might have been her eyebrows.
17: I mean, the brows were, I mean, they were definitely intense. But honestly, that wasn't even it. It was her dog, man. She's got these two massive mutts. They jumped all over me as soon as I walked in. They smelled like a wet rug, got hair all over my shirt. And she just stood there, not doing nothing, talking about them like they were her children or something. I don't got time for that, man.
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8: 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It was the dogs.
17: 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I mean, it was gross. I mean, she just kept going on and on and on and on about him the whole night.
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23: Albuquerque weather. Afternoon storms developing. Many locations will miss out. Tonight, storms ending early, then partly cloudy and dry. 68 Albuquerque, 62 Santa Fe. On Monday, you'll notice a little more heat with highs climbing above average. We have a slight storm chance. 94 Albuquerque, 87 Santa Fe. I'm meteorologist Olga Breeze for KOAT 7.

93.3 The Q. Of course, Tame Impala and Jenny Dracula. Hey, what's up? It's Leah Black. Thanks for hanging out with me on this Sunday. It's going to be a great day. Not too hot. World Cup is today. Who are you rooting for? What's happening? You should text us. 505-843-9393. Any hour of the day, you can always text us. Whatever we're talking about, just give a little comment. We like to hear what you're saying. Maybe we'll talk about it here coming up in a little bit. But reach out to me. Say what's up. 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

93.3 The Q. Can you believe this guy used to be a Michael Jackson impersonator? And now look at him. He's got his own solo career, killing it, multi-millionaire. He's got a street named after him in Vegas. You know who I'm talking about. Bruno.

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3: 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So I do think things are changing, yeah. Maybe not as fast as we would like them to. In some years, we're not represented like we would like to be, but I think if we look at it as a whole, things have progressed and are changing.
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8: So my co-worker, Brittany, has been obsessing over her ex for months. She begged me to go out with him to see if he'd moved on or whatever.
9: Hold up. So, like, you were like a spy? Like an actual, like, reconnaissance mission? Is this what's going on?
8: Well, I know how it sounds. I just said yes because she's my friend. I thought it would be quick and awkward, but Miguel was nothing like she described. She said he was boring and selfish, but he asked me about my family, and he paid attention when I talked, and he made me laugh.
10: Uh-oh, somebody caught feelings on a spy mission.
8: I didn't mean to, but now Brittany keeps asking me for intel, and I don't know what to tell her. Because Miguel was, I think he was genuinely sweet.
11: Wow. You know, I had the best time I've had with you in, like, forever.
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8: 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Like, no ulterior motives?
11: Are you kidding me? Of course. 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
5: 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Mm-hmm. 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
8: All right, so I got Ziggy Marley on the phone. 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
9: Love Is My Religion is one of my favorite songs that I have done. 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It comes from love, you know.
8: For the people that have never been to a Ziggy Marley show, what can they expect?
9: Well, don't expect, you know, just come open. 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
11: I'm just going to say it. Okay, he tips like someone who's never worked a day in service.
5: Ooh.
11: Like, aggressively poor tipping.
8: So, wait, hold on. Let me get this straight. You ghosted him over money?
11: No. It's not about the money. First date, we get a bill, $50 for dinner. And this man leaves 3 crumpled up singles on the table. $3. Yeah. And our server was amazing. And Matt just, like, didn't care. So then date 2, at that cute coffee place on Central.
8: Yeah.
11: The barista makes us these, like, gorgeous lattes with that little, like, leaf design and everything. And Matt grabs his drink and walks away like she's invisible.
12: Wait. Why am I tipping a coffee shop again? Like, they literally just push buttons on a machine.
11: And there it is. That's the attitude.

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Taylor Swift on 93.3 The Q. Hey, it's Leah Black. Thanks to everyone that came out to our Take Hey at Cottonwood Mall last weekend. It was a huge success. Thanks to you all. We even sent a gentleman to L.A. We are sending him to L.A. to see One Republic live, all expenses paid. How cool is that? He's part of our 6 O'Clockers Club on the Carlos D. and Leah Black Morning Show that you hear my voice on Monday through Friday. So thanks for listening. Thanks for tuning in. We always try to reward you, or you might call it bribery, too. But tune in tomorrow, too, because we've got concert tickets and ice cream tickets. 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

93.3 The Q. Hey, it's Leah Black. World Cup is on, baby. It's happening. We are in it. Who are you rooting for? Text me, 505-843-9393. Thanks for listening today, too. By the way, whatever you're out and doing, if you're not watching the World Cup, you're working in the yard. Maybe you're at work. We appreciate you always taking us with you.

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1: Okay, so honestly, for real, the nail in the coffin for me is when I saw the full body harness. As soon as I saw that, I was like, nope, exit stage left. I am out here.
2: What are you strapping in for?
3: It's just there, just in case it's needed. You know what I mean? It's just part of the collection. I like to have options. You know what I mean? I'm prepared. I'm like a Boy Scout.
1: I mean, listen, I'm not a prude or anything. I'm down to explore, but I felt like I walked into, honestly, just like you said, a 50 Shades of Jake situation. And, you know, on a first date of, you know, first time over, that's not something I was really ready for. I hadn't mentally prepared to see that.
3: It's a bit much to take in on, like, a first date. I get it.
2: Yeah,

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2: Why did you ghost him?
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93.3 The Q. Hey, what's up? It's Leah Black. Go whichever team you're rooting for, Spain or Argentina. It's anybody's ballgame at this point. Go World Cup. I'm just here for it. I love that it's bringing people from all over the world to the U.S. and they see that we're not actually mean. People have heard that about us, and then they're like, wow, they like say hi to you on the streets when you're walking by them. We don't

Don't get the Sunday scaries. Hopefully you're enjoying the World Cup right now or being productive, doing whatever you're doing. And if you are taking us with you at work right now, I'm working too, so I see you. I appreciate you. This is Bruno Mars on 93.3 The Q. For just

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Everybody Swims here on 93.3 The Q. I remember seeing him at Sunshine Theater, and it wasn't a sold-out show. If he played Sunshine Theater now, he'd have to have like three or four nights back-to-back just to fit everyone in that wants to go see him. He is amazing. And what a live performer. He's incredible. Hey, it's Leah Black. Tune in tomorrow to Carlos D and Leah Black in the mornings. We're going to hook you up with concert tickets. We've got Isotopes tickets, all the good stuff. And that's how we bribe you to listen. So we appreciate you. 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

93.3 The Q. Hey, what's up? It's Leah Black, and we appreciate you hanging out with us on a Sunday. 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
2: She goes it hard. I'm just trying to get the Lord drop. Her eyes were immaculate, man. She was looking like a whole enchilada plate from Frontier. I mean, 10-10. No crumbs, you know? Now she's gone. Poof. She's Catherine me.
3: He thinks he ghosted him because he paints his nails.
4: Honestly, I couldn't understand 75% of what he said. Like, I thought he had a stroke halfway through dinner. He just speaks in, like, these TikTok riddles, and I needed subtitles.
5: That's kind of what we thought. He called you a whole enchilada plate from Frontier.
3: Oh, that's romantic.
4: I mean, that's, yeah, sweet, I think, but I was also just really confused.
2: That's my bad. I'm not trying to gatekeep my dialect.
4: Yeah, see, I don't know what you just said. I don't know. Are you a wizard? What's going on? I just don't understand any. It's a lot.

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1: You feel like your partner's ever set you up for failure? 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She feels like her husband is sabotaging her.
2: I just, every time I'm like, dang, I need to go to the gym. Like, I'm just, you know, my clothes aren't fitting or whatever. My husband's like, but you look good. You look so good. And he just hypes me up. And I'm like, I'm never going to go to the gym if I don't feel bad about myself.
3: Give an example of how he could convince you to go to the gym that would not be upsetting to you.
4: Get a mirror?
2: Maybe he should. 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
4: Yep.
1: And their little baby, Nicasio Jr. She wants to do the leash.
4: Yeah.
1: You don't like it because why?
4: Because it just looks bad. It just looks like I can't.
3: I don't care what people think.
4: It just looks like I can't take care of my own child.
1: But that's you taking care of them. I feel like like those quote unquote leashes, like the ones I've seen, it'll be like a little, it looks like a teddy bear like on their back, but then it's got like a harness that goes around them.
3: They got a shark one. They got a lot of cute little
1: exactly
3: ones.
1: And then I feel like if you theme it, like give him a name or whatever, make it like his little friend, be like, come on, grab Jimmy, we're going to PetSmart. He's like, Jimmy,
2: we're going to PetSmart of all places.
1: I don't know.
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7: I was so shocked. 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And when I went on the internet, I just saw Unapologetic. It was quite an emotional moment, surprisingly. But I was in shock. I'm excited. 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
6: You know Trent, right?
11: Trent the Grunter.
6: I love it when people name people, because I do that to everybody.
11: He makes these weird noises constantly, right? Like, he took me out to dinner. He thought he was being all cool. We went to Compo. He makes these noises when he chews. It's like somebody stepping in mud. Ugh. It's just like, what the hell?
9: Stop.
11: When he sat down, it was like, ugh. And then, oh my God, then he reached for bread and he's like, oh, yeah.

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1: Afternoon storms developing. Many locations will miss out. Tonight, storms ending early, then partly cloudy and dry. 68 Albuquerque, 62 Santa Fe. On Monday, you'll notice a little more heat with highs climbing above average. We have a slight storm chance. 94 Albuquerque, 87 Santa Fe. I'm meteorologist Olga Breeze for KOAT 7.

93.3 The Q. Hey, it's Leah Black. Thanks for hanging out with us today. Olivia Dean kicked off her first U.S. arena tour. It's off to a smashing start. You know, she's British, but I have a friend that went to her show in L.A. a couple days ago, and the footage that she sent looks amazing, incredible. What a performer. Her voice is so awesome. And Olivia, if you're listening, can you please come to Albuquerque? Please, we're begging. 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

Leah Black. Thank you for hanging out with us today. If you're not watching the World Cup, I really appreciate you being with me, but I know most people are way into the World Cup right now. Who are you rooting for? Argentina? Spain? I'm not saying anything because if you're not watching, there's big news. Anyway, let's keep it going. Taylor Swift on 93.3 The Q.

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3: I was so shocked. 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And I was like, "What?" And when I went on the internet, I just saw Unapologetic. 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I'm excited. 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
5: All right, let's talk Kim Kardashian. Her daughter, 12-year-old Northwest, has a dermal piercing on her hand. It's basically like a little bar like that you would see in someone's ear or nose or whatever. Yeah. But it's like on her knuckle. Some people are saying it's bad parenting.
6: Her parents are Kanye and Kim. 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Like, they can get tattoos. Like, she don't got to worry about getting a job later because she's going to be rich already. Like, she's just in a different world than us.
5: So you think you're lesser then?
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5: Oh, okay. 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
2: You know Trent, right?
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10: He makes these weird noises constantly, right? Like, he took me out to dinner. He thought he was being all cool. We went to Compo. He makes these noises when he chews. It's like somebody stepping in mud. It's just like, what the hell?
2: Stop.
10: When he sat down, it was like, ugh. 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
3: This is Donnell Jones, and my biggest influence in black music, I would have to say Michael Jackson. You know, from the beginning of my career, and as a young kid, I used to listen to his records all the time. One of the first records that I learned from Michael Jackson was Lady of My Life. And actually, on my new album, I did a tribute to Michael Jackson. So he's definitely one of the guys that I look up to and appreciated everything he did for music.
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5: 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Bro, as soon as I open the door, I've got this weird thing. 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You know you just do weird things. 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
5: What's up, baby?
6: Yes,
5: everybody's here for the fine. Tino, Serena, Mads, and our co-host Nicasio, who is feeling very regretful because he took his girl to a concert. Now, you would think, why are you regretful? That's a beautiful thing. Yes, until you realize that it was Chris Brown, and he's never heard her scream this way in his entire life.
7: Do you blame
6: her?
7: Like
6: a fool with the paddings on. It's all lit up. I'm like, if I wore that at home, I'd look like a fool.
7: Because you're not Chris Brown.
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5: We have a listener by the name of Danielle, and I guess she is sick of her man's obsession with WWE.
6: Get a life.
5: Why?
6: You look like a nerd. Like, you just look bad. It looks sloppy
7: but
6: and nasty.
7: But don't you collect, like, little type, I don't know, like, I don't get it, but those little, like, statue, little doll things?
6: Yeah, Funko but Pop? That's, no, it's not. No, it's like cause dolls, but that's art. That's different.
5: Oh, you collect
6: them? I don't have a damn belt on my right shoulder and looking to slam someone on the ground.
5: But you collect dolls.
6: Yeah, but they're not dolls. You guys wouldn't get it.
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Ella Langley here on 93.3 The Q. Hey, it's Leah Black. Thanks for hanging out with me as I was filling in on this Sunday. I'm going to get out of here. Hopefully you're having super fun at your World Cup party or whatever you're doing today. Or if you're one of the people that's not watching World Cup, I hope you're being very productive in the yard, or maybe you're at work. Either way, we appreciate you taking us with you. And I will wake up with you tomorrow morning on Carlos D and Leah Black in the mornings. Tune in. We're going to bribe you with concert tickets, Isotopes tickets, and all kinds of other good stuff. Oh, also trips. We've got a trip that we're going to be announcing. So stay right here. Or, you know, at least get some sleep tonight. But wake up with me tomorrow morning here on 93.3 The Q. See ya!

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1: Si.
0: We call it Battle of the Rosa. Where love is tested, trust is questioned, and today somebody's recipe might have a secret ingredient.
1: Oh.
0: We've got Carolina on the line. Carolina, tell me about your boyfriend Manuel and why you think he's cheating on you.
2: Tino, my man has suddenly become a chef.
0: Maybe you don't cook enough.
1: Oh, hi.
2: Because he's gained too much weight.
0: Body shaming. Yeah. Okay, it's okay. Tell me the problem with this.
2: 3 months ago, he couldn't even cook ramen. And now, he's making homemade tamales.
0: Aye, those aren't beginner level.
2: He's watching cooking videos, buying special ingredients.
0: Something's definitely cooking. Tell me more.
2: I found out he wants to take the tamales to work.
0: Oh, wow. He doesn't even let you eat them? Okay. I mean, maybe he just loves his coworkers.
2: No, just one woman. Her name is Vanessa.
3: Oh, he's trying to use a masa to get some panza.
0: Oh. You know, if it rhymes with esa, the masa's weta. Okay, so why is he taking him to Vanessa? What's the deal with Vanessa?
2: He says that she appreciates good cooking, and all I do is complain.
0: I mean, technically, you're complaining about him right now, no?
2: Well, maybe if you put more masa.
0: Aye! Well, this is what we're going to do. Since he thinks he's a professional chef, we're going to call him, and we're going to tell him that we're hosting an amateur cooking competition. And that one of his coworkers nominated him because they said his tamales are incredible. And then I'll make up some bullshit and we'll take it from there. And we'll try and catch him in the act, okay?
2: Okay.
0: We're calling Manuel next on Battle of the Rosas.
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1: Welcome back to Battle of the Rosa. It's the dirtiest, nastiest, most toxica. What's it called?
2: Segment?
1: Novella. Segment. PPM friendly. Everybody knows the terminology. Yeah. To ever hit the radio. We're glad to be here. We have Carolina on the line who feels that her boyfriend Manuel is cheating because 3 months ago he couldn't cook beef jerky and now he's making homemade tamales.
3: Ooh.
1: Okay, so you want us to call and confront him, correct?
4: Si.
1: Now you're aware if we catch him cheating, it's on you to either stay or go. And most of the time, the girls always stay.
4: We'll figure that out when we get to it.
5: Sounds interesting.
6: FBI, open up!
1: Oh my God. Okay, little, what happened there? Let's call Manuel. We're going to tell him that we work for the Latino Food Festival, and we're going to tell him that it's for husbands and wives only. Now, you guys aren't married. It's just boyfriend, correct?
4: Yeah, Federal. We've been dating for 10 years.
1: Yeah, you're Mexican, all right?
3: Wow, that's the problem.
1: Okay, so we're going to tell him that it's for serious couples only. And if he says, okay, it's all good, and he invites you to be his co-chef or whatever they call it, then beautiful. But if he wants to bring the woman you claim he's been cooking tamales for, Vanessa, I think we're going to have a serious issue. Are you ready?
4: Yes.
7: Hola.
1: Hola. Oh. Is this Manuel?
7: Yeah.
1: ¿Qué pasó, compa? This is Tino. I'm with the Latino Arts and Food Festival 2026. And you are nominated by a coworker to come in and show off your cooking skills at our amateur cooking competition. What's it sound like?
7: Weird. Why?
1: Why is it weird? I thought you were a good cook. You make tamales, no?
7: I mean, yes, but that's for a different purpose.
1: Listen. Your coworkers think you're phenomenal at cooking. You can win a $500 prize. It's a beautiful thing. Plus, you get to spend quality time with your partner because it's a husband and wife competition. I understand you're not married, but you've been with your girlfriend for, what, 10 years, no?
7: Calm down. It's not married.
1: Common law, no.
3: Not married.
1: Do you want in on this or not? I think it's a beautiful opportunity for you to do something fun with your girlfriend and also make a little extra money.
7: Does it have to be my girlfriend? Or can it be my other friend?
1: I mean, it's four couples. Who's the other friend?
7: Oh, her name is Vanessa.
4: You motherfucker, I knew it!
7: What is going on?
4: I knew you were cheating!
7: Carolina, it is not like that. It's just that Vanessa, she likes my tamales and my super burrito, too.
4: You mean your taquito?
3: Mini chimi.
7: You said you love the crema.
4: Now you're just being disgusting.
7: Vanessa likes it.
3: Oh, my.
4: Be honest. Why don't you cook for me?
7: Because the way to a woman's heart is to her stomach, but for you, it just stays in your stomach.
3: Oh, my God.
4: Look who's talking, gordo.
7: Vanessa doesn't body shame me. I'm only 200 pounds. Sure, I'm 5'2", but who cares?
1: The longest script ever. Like, none of those lines were in there. All right, I'm done with this one. Thanks.
3: Yeah,
1: this is not the best one we've done. It's okay. It's all fake. Doesn't matter. This has been Battle of the Rosas. It's Tino Cochino Radio. Tino
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2: So my coworker Brittany has been obsessing over her ex for months. She begged me to go out with him to see if he'd moved on or whatever.
3: Hold up. So like you were like a spy, like an actual like reconnaissance mission? Is this what's going on?
2: Well, I know how it sounds. I just said yes because she's my friend. I thought it would be quick and awkward, but Miguel was nothing like she described. She said he was boring and selfish, but he asked me about my family, and he paid attention when I talked, and he made me laugh.
4: Uh-oh, somebody caught feelings on a spy mission.
2: I didn't mean to, but now Brittany keeps asking me for intel, and I don't know what to tell her. Because Miguel was, I think he was genuinely sweet.
5: Wow. You know, I had the best time I've had with you in, like, forever.
4: This is a whole, like, romantic comedy happening right here on our station.
2: Miguel, would you want to try again, like, for real this time? Like, no ulterior motives?
5: Are you kidding me? Of course. Yes.

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2: Hello, Hillary Duff, everybody.
3: Right. Woo!
2: How you doing?
3: I'm good. How are you?
2: I'm just curious how you found the time to do all these things and with so much success at the same time.
3: I love everything that I do. I think it makes it easier. It makes it not so much like work. But it does get stressful. You know, I get tired of not getting to have so much like a personal life because I work a lot. But I feel so lucky. You know, my life's like really exciting and I get to travel all the time. And I get to make movies and make records and... It's great. I'm glad I'm young and I have a lot of energy.
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6: I don't. 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
5: Basically, what she wants to do is celebrate her wedding anniversary, which is today.
6: Yes.
5: Tonight with her kids and husband. Not just a solo, like me and you, let's appreciate each other. Look what we've done. We built this amazing thing. I mean, the kids are there too.
6: So our son, he plays baseball and he was actually supposed to have baseball tonight. So we were like, okay, this, we're not going to do the theme, but it got canceled. So now we're like, okay, we can do something as a family.
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0: sugar. Men with the biggest hearts attract the most draining, disloyal, disrespectful, and difficult women. Now, that's not a statement.
1: No, that's just facts.
0: I don't know. I found this. Well, Nicasio found this. Yeah. I don't want to take credit. I haven't heard it yet. Nicasio found this. He wants us to talk about it, but we got to listen to it first.
2: This is why when you have a big heart, you have to focus on what you know instead of what you feel. Because one thing about people with big hearts, they feel a lot. And you feel like they will do better next time. You feel like trying again. You feel like giving more chances. You feel like people are just like you. And so you keep doing things and getting yourself in trouble, you know, digging your own hole. People will know that you are so forgiving and so nice and so kind that they will keep doing things because they know that you're going to forgive them and let it slide.
0: I agree with this. This is true. I talk about it all on my dating podcast this week a ton. And it's basically just, I mean, we talk about it a ton on the show. People will show you who they are. And that's the problem. You'll end up with a manipulator, and they will take that and use it against you.
3: I love how this said people, and Ocasio just heard women.
1: Well, no, because it's
4: that's true.
3: Yeah.
1: It's like if a girl sees a guy too soft, she in the back of her head, she's like, oh, I already got one over him. I can step all over him, and he's not going to do nothing.
0: When's the last time you went on a date with a woman?
1: Matt, that's not your Matt, girlfriend. Do you think you have a big heart?
0: I do have a big heart.
1: Yeah. And who runs a household in your house? Just answer that. Answer it.
0: Depends on what we're talking
3: about.
0: Thank you.
3: It said, No. Because it said attracts disloyal women. I don't think that your wife is disloyal.
0: I don't think so either.
1: Yeah, he knows of.
3: Oh my gosh.
0: Why is your life so perfect?
1: It's not perfect. It's just easy. Like this thing that we call life is easy.
0: Guys, go listen to the podcast this week. It talks a lot about this, and I would love your thoughts on it too. I have a woman that actually reached out. Basically, she found out like 20 years into the marriage that her husband was gay.
3: Oh
0: man, the whole thing is crazy. Go listen this week to my dating podcast. It's called Laugh at Love. Wherever you stream your you have almost cussed. 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Coming up next, there is a record percent of men that are delaying fatherhood.
3: Ooh, yes.
0: We'll talk about it more next.
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1: Weekend teams, baby. It's TCR Plus.
2: A record percent of men are delaying fatherhood. 43% of first-time dads are now over 35.
3: Wow. Dang.
2: Kind of crazy, right? I saw another study that said more people currently for the first time ever are having babies in their 40s versus their 20s.
3: Yeah, I saw that too. I think it's just...
2: Gen Z don't know how to hook up.
4: Yeah, they don't.
5: They have no idea. They're like, what do you do?
4: Or are they too broke?
3: Yeah, so I think so it's...
5: Man, if you need money to hook up, you ain't...
4: I need to have kids.
3: Yeah, I think that's where it's coming. I think everything's just so expensive and people are being more like responsible.
4: Yeah.
2: You're actually thinking about it?
3: Mm-hmm. I think they're thinking about it. They're like, there's more people chasing like careers and yeah, I don't think it's a bad thing.
2: This list specifically says people are spending more time in school, marrying later, building careers, and navigating a higher cost of living than previous generations. For many couples, delaying parenthood has become less of a choice and more of an economic reality.
4: Yeah, I mean, my little brother, he's like in his early 20s, and bro, he does not, and he has a girlfriend too. They do not think about kids whatsoever. They're talking about marriage versus kids. They don't care about kids right now. It's crazy to think that way.
2: I don't think I've talked about this on the radio yet, but this is the teaser, and I'll talk about this on Monday.
4: Oh.
2: I'm getting a vasectomy.
3: Finally! Oh, wow.
2: I'm doing it. I've been screaming out that I'm team no kids, no kids.
4: Yeah.
2: And everyone's always like, well, you never know. Maybe they one day. Maybe the one day.
4: But I've been telling you to get a vasectomy for...
2: You have been.
4: ...some years.
2: And so, yeah, there's a place by my house with a blue neon sign that says purely vasectomies.
4: Oh, my God.
2: And I trust it. No, no, no. We'll talk about it on Monday, but I'm just saying, I'm making my decision.
4: Yeah.
2: And It's just... I don't want it, man.
4: Yeah, you should. Your body, your choice.
3: Yeah. And I think if that is a responsible decision, if you know you don't want kids.
4: Yeah.
2: There we go. We'll do a party or something.
4: Yeah. I'm down.
6: You can adopt.
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2: Coming up next, we're talking jealous friends. Basically, according to this, they want your life and not your friendship.
4: Ooh, Nicasio? Ooh.
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I used to think about immature things. You know, like, do you love me? Do you want me? Are you gonna call me like you said you would? Is this really your real phone number?

Something about a conservative regular girl that still can beat up jazz. Thorough as f- don't need your jazz. Psychic as f- can reach up jazz. Zodiac sign, it must be a Gemini moon, cause we about to go half. Mistakenly, nobody been in a bag, but how many bodies done been in her bag?

0: 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It's Tino Cochino Radio. Play it.
1: You can't be friends with anybody that even has a hint of jealousy towards your life. Jealousy is poison. It starts small, but it grows. And the truth is, a jealous friend will clap for you in public, but secretly hope you fall in private.
0: I mean, that's 1,000% true. I see nothing wrong with the statement made by her. I had a friend, I talked about this before on the show. I had a friend and his wife came up to me. They came up to what? It was my first headline comedy show ever, about a year ago. And she came up to me after the show and she was like, "Oh, that was, you did good tonight. I'm not going to lie. I was really hoping you fell flat on your face. Like,
2: oh my God.
0: I was really hoping to see that. But you did good." And I was like, "But why would you hope that?
3: Why would you tell you that?"
2: Yes.
0: She was drunk.
3: Oh, the truth, sir.
0: Yeah. So, I mean, I agree with this, man. I mean, I keep a very small circle in general, but if I felt that jealousy, I would push that person away from me.
3: You never feel that from Nicasio? Because I feel like he talks a lot of smack about any time you bring up a friend that's not him. Don't you feel like there's a little bit of that?
0: Nicasio's jealous of the fact that he wants to be my boyfriend.
3: Well, yeah, he gives his time to someone else.
0: But like with like work stuff, no.
3: Okay.
0: Boyfriend stuff, I get it. Who doesn't want me to be their boyfriend? But I don't know. I mean, Serena, thoughts?
2: No, I agree. And I think it takes time to find your people too. Like, I do think I'm in a good place where my circle of friends, like, they've been my friends for over 10 years. So. Yeah.
0: Plus, and you, as you grow, you outgrow people.
2: Yes.
0: You get different ideas of where you want to be and how you see your life versus where they see theirs. I mean, that's just what it is.
4: When we're talking about, like, family stuff, I feel like, and I don't know, I mean, Tino, tell me if I'm wrong.
0: Okay.
4: But for the whole time I've been here on this show, I feel like Matt is very jealous of Serena's family and her dynamic of, like, you know, marriage.
0: I've never felt that once.
4: I felt that, like, because, like, he's always putting her down and putting her husband down. And I'm like, yo, what are you doing?
3: That's you. You're talking about yourself.
4: No, but it's just like, Serena
0: has a confused face right now.
4: Serena, right?
2: I feel like you constantly put my husband down.
3: Thank you.
4: Well, I mean, I feel like he could do better, but that's just something else.
0: Wow.
2: He's doing fine.
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0: All right, so Stephanie reached out because she's getting sick of her husband forcing their daughter to play soccer. 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
0: Problem is, their 13-year-old daughter wants to try other things. 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
10: Here's Sierra on musical influences.
11: My musical influences, I get inspired from people like Michael Jackson, Prince, Madonna, Janet, all these people. I feel like they've made so many big statements in the music industry and in music history. And if it wasn't for them, I don't think music would be the way that it is. And that's just my two cents. You know, of course, there are other many great artists, but those are just a few artists to name.
10: Now, he's thinking it might be his cologne, like it was just way too strong.
12: Well, he was covering up something way worse. I mean, he had really, really, really, bad hygiene. Like, he smelled bad.
9: What are we talking about here?
12: Oh, like, his breath was rough. Oof. His fingernails were filthy. Oof. His clothes smelled like they'd been in a gym bag for a week.
10: Oh.
12: I mean, I'm not trying to be mean, but I mean, I just felt gross after just giving him a hug goodbye. It seems he seems very, like a very sweet guy, but I just can't.

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2: Here's G-Eazy talking about being a part of both sides of hip-hop.
9: Well, I'm both.
10: Yeah.
9: I cannot be more both, man. And that's the whole concept of this album.
10: Okay.
9: That's the concept of, you know, the duality of this album of, you know, there's G-Eazy and there's Gerald. 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

0: sick of her mom's favoritism towards her younger sisters. 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
1: I've always thought, like, as a parent, you have a favorite kid. Whether you admit it or not, it's just kind of a thing. We have a listener by the name of Jasmine that reached out because she is sick of her mom's favoritism towards her younger sisters.
2: Dang.
1: Let's have Serena read the DM, and then we can talk about, you know, the entire situation. Go ahead.
2: I have two younger sisters, and I'm really getting sick of my mom babying them and not supporting me and my family. My sisters are both in their early 20s and single, and I'm in my 30s and married.
1: Well, that's why.
2: My mom is always loaning money to them and helping them out when they need it, which is all the time. The other day, I asked my mom for a loan to help me pay off my taxes, and she deadass said, "You and your husband can figure it out." I brought up the fact that she's always helping my sisters, and she said that I'm more established than them and they have nobody else to help them. I just don't think that it's fair. My husband just said to leave it alone because he hates having to ask anyone for help.
1: I mean, I feel like once you get married and now you have like that core family, you do figure it out on your own. Like this is your, I agree with the mom. I think the mom's helping the younger sisters because they don't have anyone. They are younger, and this woman has started her own family. She's out doing her thing. Figure it out, man.
2: I don't know. I feel like if I had the money and my kids needed help at any point, like, I would help them. I don't care if you're married or not. Like, I would help you.
3: Yeah, everybody goes through ruts, right? No matter how much you make and how much support you have.
1: Nicasio?
4: I feel some type of way. I'm like, yo, like, just because we're married doesn't make us any older than my sisters. Like, they're adults, too. They're over 18.
1: She's literally older, though. What do you mean?
4: Well, I know, but I'm saying you mentioned the whole marriage part. It has nothing to do with it. Like, it's just because they're married doesn't mean nothing. Like, they still need help. You know what I mean? Like, the paper, the marriage is not going to help
1: them. That's fine. I'll stand 10 toes down on all of you.
4: Oh, damn.
1: Y'all want to agree? It's all good. When you're 30-plus, figure out your own shit. We'll take it to the phones to see what you think about it. Next.
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0: inside listener therapy on Tino Cochino Radio. It's just us trying to help you out. If you got something going on, then, you know, we'll try and give you our input. Jasmine reached out because she is sick of her mom's favoritism towards her younger sister. She is 30 years old. She has sisters that are younger, and she feels like her mom always babies them. And recently, she needed some financial help, so she asked mom. And her mom straight up told her, listen, you and your husband can figure it out. You're grown. You're on your own. Do your thing.
1: Yeah.
0: Jasmine felt some type of way about it. We have Sahar on the line. What's it sound like to you?
2: By the way, just really quickly, I love listening to you guys on my commute every day.
0: Well, thank you so much. I'm glad you tuned in. You could listen to anything.
2: So fun.
3: Tell all your friends, please.
2: Okay. I think that if she feels that way, she should really have an honest conversation with her mom and set those boundaries. Because if she doesn't say anything, nothing's going to change, right? Like, she can't just expect the same results with, like, I'm sorry, the same outcome when she's not bringing it up to her mom, right?
0: But do you think, like, when you're in a serious relationship, like how she is, like, married and got the husband and everything, like, it's their responsibility now and not the mom? Or should you always be able to lean on mom?
2: No, it is. I think no matter what, when you get married and you're, like, out of your household, 100%, whatever comes up, it's between you and your husband, right? But if for whatever reason, times are tough right now. So, like, sometimes it does require for you to step out of your marriage and, like, ask your family for help.
4: I don't ask my parents for money, but I know, like, they would help me, like, if I need it. And then they do, I feel like, in their own way still help, like, both me and my brother. Like, they'll go buy my son, like, school clothes and, like, you know, they'll do little things for my brother. So I
2: 100%, yes.
0: Sahar, I appreciate you. Thank you so much for the call. Coming up next, tea time. What celebrity gossip are we going to be spilling today, Serena?
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13: I think I'm in a completely different headspace than I was when I wrote Sour. I think processing those feelings of, you know, sadness and heartbreak and jealousy and, you know, anger is so important and in order to get over those feelings. And I think writing them down and writing an album about it definitely helped me move past some of those, like, uncomfortable feelings.
12: Here's Alicia Keys talking about guest performers.
14: Guest performers, again, you know, I'm pretty selfish on this record. I can't say that I have a lot of guest performers either. In fact, I have none. So, and that's cool, though. You know, again, until Bono says, yeah, he'll do that other record for me and with me, then I may have one. But so far, I have zero. But you won't be missing, you know, anyone, because I want to wrap you in my world, and I want you to come on this journey with me, and we'll be together. All I need is you, really. So you're my guest performer.
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12: Here's Zed talking about creating a song.
16: You know, it started with a little piano demo.
1: I just recorded on my iPhone on a piano, and I sent it to Miriam. She was the first. She started writing a top line on that. And then, you know, I started producing it later, a couple of months later. I wrote parts with it with Matthew Koma in Japan. And Divergent and Bud Light were also very interested in the song before it even really existed in its, you know, full production.
10: I'm just trying to get the Lord drop. Flies were immaculate, man. She was looking like a whole enchilada plate from Frontier. I mean, 10-10. No crumbs, you know? Now she's gone. Poof. She's Casper-ing me.
12: He thinks he ghosted him because he paints his nails.
16: Honestly, I couldn't understand 75% of what he said. Like, I thought he had a stroke halfway through dinner. He just speaks in like he's TikTok riddles, and I needed subtitles.
17: That's kind of what we thought. He called you a whole enchilada plate from Frontier.
12: Oh, that's romantic.
16: I mean, that's, yeah, sweet, I think, but I was also just really confused.
10: That's my bad. I'm not trying to gatekeep my dialect.
16: Yeah, see, I don't know what you just said. I don't know, are you a wizard? What's going on? I just don't understand any. It's a lot.

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0: TCR Plus.
1: I don't know if y'all saw this, man. Jermaine Dupri is suing Sony for $18 million.
2: Oh, my God.
1: Jermaine Dupri is a legend in the game. When you think about the classics that he's produced, I mean, everybody from Mariah Carey alone, right? Mm-hmm. And then, I mean, you go to Jagged Edge and Bow Wow and just
2: Crisscross.
1: Start
2: there.
1: His catalog is insane. So if he's actually suing, I'm sure there's some... Something
2: legitimate.
1: Yeah. Think of the L word, legitimate. Yeah, I mean, what to say? Logistic, lesbian. Yes,
2: those are good too.
1: Legitimate. All right. So, tell me more about this lawsuit.
3: He filed an $18 million lawsuit against Sony Music, alleging the company failed to pay royalties owed to him and his So-So Def label dating back to the early 1990s. I guess they signed a contract with Sony in 1992 and then later discovered potential royalty underpayments in 2023. And the lawsuit alleges unpaid royalties tied to music involving artists including Mariah Carey, Bow Wow, Usher, Jaquan, Bone Crusher, and others. And Dupri also claims Sony owes more than $10 million in interest related to the royalties for So-So Def artists.
1: Hold on, you telling me Jaquan didn't get paid?
4: Did he have any other song besides Tipsy?
1: He had Hood Hop.
2: Yeah, there was another one too.
4: Okay.
1: You don't remember the name? You just know there was another one.
2: I remember how to go back and forth.
1: I don't know. I mean, I feel like he would not be filing this lawsuit unless he had some actual, you know, proof. And so he's going
4: to
1: get paid.
4: But don't you think you have to... It took 31 years.
2: That's what I'm saying.
3: Because I wonder if he wasn't actually involved with it and then somebody went and looked back at everything and was like...
1: One thing that scares me about making so much money, you see it all the time. It's too much for you to handle on your own. So you have to get actual financial people. And a lot of people suck. And a lot of people hide things or put things to the side. If they're good with money, they also are good with funneling money. And they know how to funnel a little their way or funnel a little this way.
2: Yeah.
1: And once you actually have someone look at it, 9 times out of 10, I feel like you always see that someone was doing you wrong.
4: That's crazy.
3: Especially because you're really not looking at it because you hired somebody to do that for you.
1: Exactly.
2: Isn't there like a statute of limitations type of thing, though? Like some kind of a law?
1: Not with money. I don't think.
3: You don't think he's owed his money?
2: I mean, I'm sure he is, but he should have did it back then. Now it's too late.
1: He just found out.
2: And is he hard up for money? Because it's like, what are we doing? Like, I mean,
4: $18 million is $18 million.
1: I want to talk about Serena's not drinking for 30 days thing. I don't know if it's a trend everywhere, but I saw Ludacris DJ, Infamous. He's doing the same thing.
3: Oh, nice.
1: And he shares his reasoning. Next.
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0: All right, so let's talk to Serena, who is almost a week in on her 30-day sobriety journey. How's it going? Have you had any temptations? Have you lost any friends? What's the vibe?
1: I think she had a shot already.
2: So I'm doing pretty good. It's just, again, it's the weekend that I'm like tempted because people are inviting me out. I'm like, no, I don't
0: How
2: want
0: bad
2: to.
0: Do you want it?
2: And then I just got invited to a grand opening of something and it's like, yeah, free bubbly. I'm like, I love bubbly.
0: But you realize you don't have to drink the bubbly.
2: I know. But temptation, it's temptation, but I'm fighting through it.
0: It comes down to how bad do you want it?
2: So, yeah, well, I mean, I want it, so.
0: You want what? The bubbles?
3: The bubbly?
0: The bubbles? Or, I don't know, man. It's a thing. 30 days, right? I feel like it's not a long time, especially when it's something that's good for you.
1: Yeah.
0: Ludacris DJ Infamous just spoke out, and he's going on his 30-day journey as well.
4: What up, y'all? Talk to me. Listen, we're going on day 8, no alcohol. I'm doing 31 days, no alcohol. The reason why, one, I want to keep my skin clear. Two, it's time to do a reset. You know what I'm saying? I'm a DJ. I tour. Used to drink a lot. You know what I'm saying? Now I want to flush my body. You know what I'm saying? Just focus on water, eating healthy, eating right, getting back in the gym. You know what I'm saying? Health is wealth. I feel like it's about time. You know what I'm saying? When you have a profession like what I do, you know what I'm saying? Sometimes taking a break, taking the cleanse is needed. You know what I'm saying? And, I'm really taking this aging backwards thing really seriously. You know what I'm saying? Like, again, if you able to age backwards, why not do it? You know what I'm saying? I got 2 slits in my eyebrow trying to wild out. You know what I'm saying?
0: See, so he sounds excited about it. You sound like, I'm giving it up.
2: I am excited, but I just know it is going to be a little bit of a struggle. Again, because socially, I like to drink.
0: But you can have fun without the alcohol.
2: I know, but when all your other friends are drinking,
1: that's
2: you're like,
1: why, that's
2: oh,
1: where you lost. That's where you lost. To me, you lost already because you already blame it on your friends.
2: I haven't lost because I haven't gave in yet.
1: I know, but you're saying,
2: I'm sorry, I've done it for 9 months twice. Leave me alone.
1: Oh, that's a good point.
3: Just pretend like you're pregnant. And then you have to not drink.
1: She drank.
0: Are you saying she looks pregnant right now? Is that what you
3: I'm
0: said?
3: I'm just saying pretend like you're pregnant.
1: Oh, my God,
3: I'm just saying pretend.
0: Wow.
3: I didn't say that.
0: According to Nicasio, I don't know where he found this, but we're going to talk about it. You should never refriend a person.
1: Oh, yeah.
0: Once they're done, they're done. Facts. We'll talk more about it next.
1: Matt. Tino Cochino Radio.

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6: It started with a little piano demo. I just recorded it on my iPhone on a piano, and I sent it to Miriam. She was the first. She started writing a top line on that. And then, I started producing it later, a couple of months later. I wrote parts with it with Matthew Koma in Japan, and Divergent and Bud Light were also very interested in the song before it even really existed in its full production.
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8: What's up, baby? 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Tino, Serena, Matt, and our co-host Nicasio, who is feeling very regretful because he took his girl to a concert. 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That's a beautiful thing. 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
9: Do you blame
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9: Like
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5: Here's Halle Berry talking about the promotion of diversity at the Oscars.
11: I'd like to believe that all those moments when one of us goes, that it matters, and it's the culmination of all of that that got us here this year. Ruth Negga is also nominated this year in that category, and I'm hoping there's another woman of color that stands beside me. So I do think things are changing, yeah. Maybe not as fast as we would like them to, and some years we're not represented like we would like to be, but I think if we look at it as a whole, things have progressed and are changing.
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13: You know, it's funny, when I think back to what the typical American dinner looked like when you and I were kids, there's usually some kind of meat featured at the center of the plate. Vegetables are there, but often thought of as a side dish. More and more, though, we are coming to realize that a plant-based diet, with little or no meat even, is going to be a healthier way to eat for just about everyone. New study out of the University of Hawaii Cancer Center found that eating a high-quality plant-rich diet that includes whole grains, vegetables, and fruits may prevent cognitive impairment even when people start that diet in their late 50s and 60s. Yeah, it's important to make sure you're getting enough protein, fats, complex carbohydrates. Just because you cut out or even cut back on meat, though, is not a license to eat whatever you want. Focus on eating whole, real foods. I'm Dr. Sanjay Gupta, helping you live a better life.
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16: I'm good. How are you?
15: I'm just curious how you found the time to do all these things and with so much success at the same time.
16: I love everything that I do. I think it makes it easier. It makes it not so much like work. But it does get stressful. You know, I get tired of not getting to have so much like a personal life because I work a lot. But I feel so lucky. You know, my life's like really exciting and I get to travel all the time. And I get to make movies and make records. And it's great. I'm glad I'm young and I have a lot of energy.
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5: What did you guys do for your first date?
20: He asked me if I'd ever been to his church. He was like, it's casual. Want to come see it? And it was beautiful. It felt peaceful.
5: He's bringing Jesus to date one. Like, I ain't mad at that.
21: She's smart. She's beautiful. She's got this career. She's confident. She I mean, she's everything.
5: And that's a bad thing?
21: No, it's just, I'm not like her. Like, I work a regular job at a tire shop. I didn't finish college. I'm not, you know, like the guy someone like her dreams about.
5: She picked you. She went out with you. Doesn't that mean something?
21: I didn't want her to wake up one day embarrassed by me. I thought it was better to just disappear before it hurt more.
20: David, I am not looking for perfect. I'm looking for real, and you are.
21: Oh, man. You're so out of my league. I didn't think I even deserved a shot.
20: Okay, you already had the shot, and you didn't even have to try that hard. You just had to be you.
21: Thank you.
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1: Everybody gets rid of someone these days for the stupidest reasons, especially when there's an ick. 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Ah. Our producer Matt broke up with a girl because of Leonardo DiCaprio.
2: Yes.
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2: In 2026, dating is ick, right? It gives you an ick. And one of the biggest things I've seen online, because I do a lot of dating research for my dating podcast, Laugh at Love. And one of the biggest things that comes back that I've seen as of late is women saying that they get icks. Mm-hmm. It's a thing. But come to find out, our producer Matt has an ick.
3: I do.
2: Or had an ick.
3: Yep.
2: You got rid of an ex because of Leonardo DiCaprio, but like, why? What was it about him?
3: So I took this girl I was dating back in my 20s out to see Titanic, right? When Titanic was in theaters.
2: Yeah, he's old.
3: I'm old. They had an intermission and everything in that movie.
2: Stick anyway, to the story.
3: So, yeah, okay. So we're watching the movie. At the end, like, you know, people die, and it's very sad. Like the mom with the kid in the bed when the flood's coming. And man, I was in tears at the end of that movie. Mm-hmm. And so afterwards, I'm walking with her out of the movie, and I go, "Man, that was so sad. Did you like it?" She goes, "Nah, it happened so long ago. I don't really care." I was like, "Oh my god, that level of callousness, man! I broke up with her on the spot."
2: But why?
4: First of all, I want to be clear.
1: Did you give her a reason? Did you say like, "Oh, this isn't going to work out because you hate"?
3: I did not. I was not confrontational back then.
2: So I've never seen this in real life or in real person, but our producer, Matt, just gave us clickbait. That has nothing to do with Leonardo DiCaprio.
3: He was in that movie.
2: Yeah, but so what? So was Kate Winslet. So was whatever. It doesn't matter.
3: It's a tease.
2: You broke up with her. You broke up with her because of her emotional response to a movie, not because of Leonardo DiCaprio.
3: That involved Leonardo. I was very
2: into real life clickbait.
3: I was also attracted to Leonardo DiCaprio. That's the real reason.
5: Well, the fact that you believe that, Tino, you don't have no ties to Leonardo.
2: Anyway. Leonardo. let's take it to the phones and talk to Tamara. She broke up with somebody because of their posture. Next.
0: Tino Cochino Radio. Yeah.

0: What's like a just super stupid, like you can admit it. Like this was a dumb reason to break up with somebody, but I had to do it. See Uncle Chino Radio, Tamara, let me know.
1: Because I didn't like his weak, sloping shoulders.
0: Oh, my God.
2: Yeah, they gotta be broad.
0: Oh, power. That's crazy. So, like, a strong posture is what does it for you.
1: Yes. I don't like men that look like a capital A. I don't like it.
2: Oh, my God.
3: Oh, that's funny.
2: Oh, my God.
0: Has this always been a thing? Like, you even in school, you'd be like, look at that alphabet.
1: Yeah. Look at those shoulders. It looks like his body's just like... It's just not cracking.
0: That's funny. I've never heard of that, but that makes you unique.
3: That's funny.
0: After 10 years in a gym, Tamara, thank you for the call, by the way. I apologize. I just hung up on you. My bad. After 10 years in the gym and focusing on working out, right? There's this guy that basically is given every fitness tip.
3: Yes.
0: Oh. And I know Serena's been trying to go to the gym. I've seen Ocasio's been pretty frequent in there again. Yeah. I mean, he's posting pictures of the gym.
2: Yeah.
4: Unapologetically Albuquerque. Let's go.
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6: So you ghosted her because she isn't plus size anymore? She lost a lot of weight?
3: Wow.
7: I love plus size ladies. You know, I call them my squishies. I don't know. There's just something about like the extra curves, and it just does it for me. You know, like they're just funner. You know,
3: like for when you're getting it on.
7: Like, I mean, I love hugging them. Like the really big bear hugs.
3: That's awesome.
7: There's more to hold on to. There's more cushion. Like I don't know. It's been my thing forever, and I guess I was just expecting that from Katrina.
8: Serious right now? I used to be like 300 pounds, and I've worked so hard to get healthy and lose it. I mean, honestly, I'm hurt. I really like Darren. He's smart, and he's funny, and he's super handsome, but, I mean, I'm not going to gain it back just to be a squishy.

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4: Hey.
3: Do you take time to just do music, or do you do music, TV, movies all at the same time?
4: Everything is kind of staggered. I mean, sometimes, you know, like if I'm doing my album, like say for 3 or 4 months, I'll just focus on that. You know, I won't, you know, do anything else. I'll just focus on that. But, you know, the beauty about being able to, you know, act and, you know, to get acting roles is brilliant because, you know, it kind of, like say for instance, you know, the music industry, it can be spontaneous sometimes.
3: Right.
4: You might not always know your schedule, opposed to, you know, when you go on a movie set, you know exactly what you're going to do. It's like a 9-to-5. You know, you work for certain hours and then you go and head home, you know.
3: Right.
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3: 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So, you can kind of get a regular schedule going.
4: 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So I kind of like to, you know, break up the contrast every now and then, you know, and go ahead and book a movie so I can, you know, stay home or stay wherever it is, you know, just basically in one place, you know.
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5: Now, he's thinking it might be his cologne, like it was just way too strong.
6: Well, he was covering up something way worse. I mean, he had really, really, really bad hygiene. Like, he smelled bad.
7: What are we talking about here?
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7: Oof.
6: His fingernails were filthy.
7: Oof.
6: His clothes smelled like they'd been in a gym bag for a week.
7: Oh.
6: I mean, I'm not trying to be mean, but I just felt gross after just giving him a hug goodbye. 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
2: Here's Janelle Monae talking about being grateful for all the opportunities.
3: I'm so proud of Mahershala. I'm so happy to be on this journey with him. I think both of us were just moved by the scripts. We knew that we had a personal responsibility to help tell these important stories. And I didn't know it was going to all happen at the same time, I must say. So I'm thankful to the universe. I'm thankful to my family for keeping me in the arts. I'm thankful to Barry Jenkins, Ted Melfi for believing in me, and allowing me to be a part of these important films.
4: Our plumbing and welding hands-on training starts here at

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2: It's TCR Plus.
3: So there's a trainer that decided after 10 plus years in the gym to share every fitness tip he could come up with. There's 30. I'm not going to go through all of them.
4: No.
3: But the number one on this list is don't drink alcohol. I wanted to shout this out because I know Serena's been trying to go to the gym, and I know she's been trying to not drink.
0: Yes.
3: Give me an update. How are we doing on this?
0: I don't like when you say trying to go to the gym because I've been going consistently since May. But,
3: Imagine, that's what her husband has to hear every day. That attitude. Jesus. Okay, keep going.
0: But the drinking, I think we're on day 11, and so far it's been pretty good. I've only been tempted once, and that's when we went out to eat with my parents, and like everybody was drinking. But other than that, like I haven't thought about it. And I could do one regular push-up now. I'm so happy.
4: Wow.
3: You could never do a push-up?
0: No, I could do like the girly ones, but I did, I did like five yesterday, but they were all consistent. It was like one, and I think I did two without like stopping.
4: In a row?
0: Yeah. But that was like big for me.
4: Gotta start somewhere.
0: Yeah. Mm-hmm.
3: On the list of, you know, workout tips, number three is interesting. It says if you're not turned on, you're not healthy.
4: Turned on by working
5: like
4: out?
5: Sex life?
3: No. Like the word rhymes with corny. If you're not that, then you're healthy. I know you could say it, but there's kids missing.
0: I could see that, but also I think it could be like your hormones, and I don't know. I feel like there could be a lot of different reasons for that.
4: Yeah.
3: High protein diet is the best diet.
4: Yeah.
3: Mm-hmm. We've all heard that, right? Your body needs minerals, and the easiest way to add them is to your water.
4: Yeah. Okay. My wife does that. It tastes disgusting.
0: What kind of minerals?
3: It tastes very earthy, right?
4: Yeah, it's like I'm drinking dirt water mixed with grossness.
3: Don't eat out of plastic.
0: I try not to because I think of like all like if it's hot food too, I think of like the plastics just like melting into my food.
4: Yeah, it's
5: like the water bottles too.
0: I feel like there's no way really around it because everything's in plastic. I also saw something too though that if you drink out of glass, it has more plastic particles in the actual plastic. So there's just no winning,
3: glass?
0: Guys.
3: Yes. How is there plastic in glass? That doesn't
0: probably
3: even make sense.
0: Probably like when they make it at the factories or something. It's probably mixed with stuff.
4: At the glass factory?
3: I don't know. Things to think about, man. All right, coming up next, let's talk Taco Bell. Some of you probably shouldn't be eating on your diet. But
4: protein?
3: I don't know. There, a lot of people are actually losing weight because of this whole explosive diarrhea thing.
0: Oh, gross.
3: No, this is a real thing that we'll talk about next.
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0: Right here.

0: Are you coming in or what?
1: I want to tell you a funny story. I was in Anaheim, California over the weekend, and I was in a rush, but I wanted to get some food real quick, and the closest thing to me was a Taco Bell.
2: Yeah.
1: It's across from the hotel. I was like, all right, whatever. I can go there, get a little crunchy taco meal, keep it moving.
2: Yeah.
1: I just recently, because I'm an adult now, I started eating lettuce in my tacos.
2: I'm like, you never had lettuce before?
1: No, it was always just meat and cheese only. And now I was like, you know what? Put a little green in there. Mm-hmm. So I'm biting down. And I open up my phone because I love to just sit there, maybe watch a little Shark Tank or scroll or whatever while I eat. The first post I see is from Complex. And it says, Taco Bell pulls ingredients from menus as explosive diarrhea parasites spread. I just took the first bite. I was like, ah!
2: And it's from lettuce, right? Specifically.
1: Yes. Well, so it's all kinds of things. Lettuce, cilantro, onions, pico de gallo, and guac. It is a nationwide recall linked to Cyclospora, I think. Uh-huh. It's a parasite outbreak. And they're investigating, but nearly 2,000 people across several states have been affected by it. And yeah, one of the biggest like things that comes with it is explosive diarrhea.
3: Just yesterday too, my husband was going to the store and I was going to tell him to get lettuce for salad. And I was like, wait, actually, never mind.
2: So was it like, lettuce all over? You don't know what lettuce?
3: I think it's a
2: lettuce?
3: Lot of things, because then my husband texted me today and was like, they also found it in strawberries, because my daughter, she didn't have the prettiest diaper yesterday. He's like, she ate it. I'm like, oh no.
4: Oh my God. I mean, it's good for your body, I guess.
1: I mean, you're losing weight very quick.
2: Cleanses you out.
1: The comments are funny. Deuce the Hop Dealer said, isn't getting diarrhea part of the Taco Bell experience?
2: Yeah. His name's Deuce.
1: You're so immature.
2: I know.
1: Soulja Boy. I feel like we haven't heard his name in a while. Older. But people don't put enough respect on his name, man. He's given us some classics throughout the years.
2: True.
1: He's also been the first artist to do a ton of different things.
2: Yeah.
1: And he also recently spoke out and said he wants to start his own award show.
3: Okay.
1: Could this be cool or not? Matt's laughing at him. I wonder why. We'll talk about it next.
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6: 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I guess now there's a thing called tattoorism. 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
13: Why did you ghost him?
8: He just would not shut up about politics and conspiracy theories.
7: Oh, no.
13: He was that dude?
8: Yeah. He got, like, dead serious and said, oh, I wouldn't trust international flights right now because of the shadow government.
10: He said what?
14: Hold on, Vanessa. Are you serious? That's why you ghosted me?
8: Yeah, you turned our date into basically a TED Talk on the Illuminati.
14: First of all, I was just sharing information. 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
8: For real?

0: Hey, what up? It is Carlos D. It is Confessional Mondays. What is your confession?
1: Hey, okay. Oh, gosh. Please don't judge me. Sometimes. Okay, so I'll match with my roommate. I made a fake Tinder account, and I'll agree to come over just so they'll clean up the apartment.
0: What?
1: It works every single time.
0: That is so funny. All right, do you have a better confession? What's your confession?
2: Okay, please don't judge me. Whenever I log on into the airport or other places where they ask for my email to get the free Wi-Fi, I put my sister-in-law's email and I click yes to accepting promotional emails. She doesn't know who it is, but it's me because I don't like her and she's just weird.
0: Wow, that's a big confession. What about you? What is your confession today?
3: So I work as a subcontractor for this really huge company, and a few months ago they accidentally paid me, I guess you could say, an extra $5,000. I haven't said anything, and I'm kind of thinking I'm not going to. What they don't know won't hurt them. That's kind of what I'm thinking.
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5: All right, man. 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I guess he's like in his 40s, and she thinks it's just beyond unattractive. He tells her, you just don't get it.
6: My husband is actually really into comic books, Marvel action figures. He's 38, and I love
5: God.
6: It because now that's something that he has to do to bond with my kids.
7: That
8: makes
7: sense. I get that.
8: I just can't see him in the bed, like, getting crazy. I mean, because, like, and then goes to, like, the first
7: Green Lantern comic book.
9: He walks in the bedroom with his Iron Man helmet. Are you ready?
6: You know, it's whatever floats your boat. If he came in dressed like Wolverine, I wouldn't be mad.
5: Oh, dang.
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